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9: Heart disease is still the leading cause of death here in the United States and around the world. But what if there was something you could do earlier in life to reduce the odds of becoming a statistic? Well, here in the United States, tens of millions of adults already take a statin to lower their cholesterol. But new guidance put out by the American College of Cardiology and the American Heart Association now emphasize that treating high cholesterol sooner could significantly reduce a person's lifetime risk of heart attack or stroke. How early are we talking? In your 30s, believe it or not. Of course, you need to talk to your doctor about whether statins are right for you, but you should know that the evidence is really starting to stack up that shows the earlier you get a jump on reducing lifelong exposure to plaque-causing lipids and lipoproteins, the better the odds are going to be for you. Make sure you get your cholesterol checked. That's the first step. I'm Dr. Sanjay Gupta, helping you live a better life.
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11: If you're caring for an aging parent, you may feel quite often that you're alone in what you're doing. But you're not. Not by a long shot. According to a new report by the Pew Research Center, 10% of U.S. adults are caring for a parent over age 65. Millions more are caring for a spouse or partner 65 or older. Beyond the sheer numbers, this report, perhaps unsurprisingly, found a major difference in caregiver well-being between men and women. One psychologist we spoke to suggested thinking 5 years in the future and imagining where you are right now. Will you be glad you took something on, or regretful that you didn't? You also need to cut yourself some slack, he said, especially women. Don't try to shoulder all of the burden by yourself. You might need to ask for help before you burn out. You'll be so glad you did. I'm Dr. Sanjay Gupta, helping you live a better life.
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20: Did you know that almost half the vegetables and more than three quarters of the fruit that we eat in this country come from just one state, California? Yeah, it's true. And according to a new report by the Environmental Working Group, a health advocacy organization, a lot of this produce is tainted with PFAS, which are sometimes referred to as forever chemicals. Why? Well, the EPA says pesticides keep America's food supply safe, abundant, and affordable. And of course, these chemicals are used in every state, not just California. Now, if you are worried, though, about how much you're consuming, the best thing to do is to buy organic produce, if and when you can. Organic or not, you should rinse all fruits and vegetables under running water. Don't use any soap. And as one epidemiologist told us, use a brush on sturdier items like carrots, potatoes, and cucumbers. I'm Dr. Sanjay Gupta, helping you live a better life.
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10: A better life with Dr. Sanjay Gupta.
11: Slowly but surely, AI is seeping its way into every corner of our lives. One area perhaps I didn't expect is diet advice. A new study out of Turkey found that chatbots are recommending to teen boys and girls that they restrict their daily calories to dangerously low levels and eat a balance of nutrients that are kind of out of whack. Remember, teenagers are growing, one pediatrician told us. If they aren't getting enough nutrition, it can really stunt their growth on a number of levels. And in extreme cases, it can lead to significant health consequences. Large language models, LLMs, they are designed to agree with you. So if you're looking to lose weight, they're going to push you pretty hard in that direction. They also sometimes don't know how to tell the difference between good information and bad information. And you know who does? Your doctor. I'm Dr. Sanjay Gupta, helping you live a better life.
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rise to the top. I've been out of shape, thinking out of the box. I'm an astronaut. I blasted off the planet, rock that caused catastrophe, and it matters more because I had it. Now I had, I thought about wreaking havoc on an opposition. Kind of shocking, they want a static with precision. I'm automatic quarterback. I ain't talking second packet. 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
17: You ever wake up in the middle of the night or maybe first thing in the morning and notice drool on your pillow? Unless you're sleeping next to someone who hasn't already seen all your good, bad, and ugly, it's probably not that big a deal and not anything to worry about unless it's something that just started happening recently. When people drool at night, it's often because of a stuffy nose, acid reflux, or being a mouth breather. People who sleep on their stomach or side are more likely to drool than someone who sleeps on their back. But in some cases, drooling at night can be a warning sign of something more serious, like dental issues, sleep apnea, or even early symptoms of Parkinson's disease. If you're at all concerned about this, the best place to start is with an ENT doctor, an ears, nose, and throat doctor. They can recommend a sleep study to possibly get some answers. I'm Dr. Sanjay Gupta, helping you live a better life.

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14: For the ninth year in a row, Finland has been named the happiest country in the world. That's according to the World Happiness Report put out every year by the Wellbeing Research Center at the University of Oxford in the UK. Two other Nordic nations, Iceland and Denmark, came in at numbers 2 and 3. Now, having spent quite a bit of time in these countries over my 2.5 decades as a journalist, I can tell you that this is not at all that surprising. There's an entirely different way of thinking in these countries. We before me, you might say. In other words, the mentality is less adversarial and much more, we're all in this together. One other interesting thing that came up was that no matter where someone lived, the more time they spent on social media, the less happy they were. Want to smile? It's simple. Put your phone away for a bit. I'm Dr. Sanjay Gupta, helping you live a better life.
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1: Staying active every day will go a long way towards helping you live a happy, healthy, and pain-free life. And there's perhaps no movement more fundamental than walking. It reinforces the alignment, stability, and coordinated muscle activation that supports how your body moves, whether you're doing strenuous exercise or simply going about your daily life. This is according to Dana Santis, a strength and conditioning specialist. Even though you walk every day, Dana does say you can make small adjustments to immediately improve your walking mechanics. So, keep your rib cage stacked over your pelvis. 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Allow your arms to swing naturally in coordination with your legs. Keep your gaze forward, your jaw relaxed, and then just breathe in through your nose and out through your mouth. I'm Dr. Sanjay Gupta, helping you live a better life.
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0: Visit

0: DVD, Blaine and Lauren, it is graduation time. So let's play. There we go.
1: Bring me back.
0: What did you write in your friend's yearbook? 866-298-9630. Shoot us a text or give us a call. Kyle is standing by to screen those calls.
1: Kyle, you're the most recent high school graduate.
0: Yeah, like
1: in
0: 2 weeks
1: room.
0: Ago.
2: Oh my god.
0: I'm just saying you're young, that's
2: it
0: all, bud.
2: It flies by. I'm surprised it's already been 10 years. But
1: wow, you're that old.
0: It's only been 10 years.
2: It's only been 10 years.
0: I mean this with love. I hate your guts. Burn in hell. No kidding.
1: You're doing great. You're doing great.
0: Good for you.
1: So what were you writing in yearbooks?
2: We were writing hags.
0: Hags.
2: So, have a great summer.
1: I can't stand your generation and acronyms. I really can't.
2: With the amount of people you went to school with, it was like, oh my God, sign mine. I was like, okay, fine.
1: Where's the meaning? Where's the...
0: Have a great summer, dude.
2: That was it. There was no meaning. If you're really close to me, you get a nice message. But unless you're...
1: Then you just get hags?
2: You just get a hags by Kyle. I mean, maybe a smiley face if you're lucky. Thumbs up.
1: I don't know, my day, we were deep feeling people. I would write a little message, you know, a little memory that like I shared
0: Remember
1: with that person.
0: Remember the time we got kicked out of band class?
1: But not even
0: whatever?
1: That many words, yeah. Just like gym class, 98, Mr. S, those short shorts, you know. And then I always signed my name, like even back then I was signing my name as if it were an autograph.
0: Oh my God.
1: And I
0: would
1: like
0: yes.
1: either in the big L of Lauren or the C of Crocker, I would put a smiley face. That was like my tag.
0: I love it.
1: I also was the nerd that was on the yearbook committee.
0: Oh yeah? Do tell.
1: So I had a little control about what pictures made it and didn't. So.
0: Were there a lot of pictures of Lauren Crocker in that yearbook?
1: No, I didn't go that way, but there were some people who might have been jerks to me, and I was like, oh, you want this picture? Let's choose this one instead where you're in the back. Okay.
0: Hell hath no fury. Hell hath no fury. I love it.
1: What about you? What was your thing?
0: I was always, well, maybe some hot chick. Then I wrote like something, hey, it was really nice dating you back in whatever, blah, blah, blah, or something. I don't know.
1: Oh, my God.
0: I can't
1: it was
0: remember
1: really
0: what
1: nice
0: I wrote.
1: Dating you.
0: I don't know. I can't remember what I wrote. I don't remember. Because it was that long ago, unfortunately.
1: Do you still have your yearbooks?
0: I do, somewhere.
1: Yeah, I don't know where mine are.
0: I have no idea, but like, yeah.
1: Do you remember what your song was? Like your personal, like your quote. My quote was from a song. It was Dave Matthews Band. Oh, and it was
0: yours
1: like,
0: is already better
1: celebrate
0: than mine.
1: We will because life is short but sweet for certain. I mean, how 99
0: celebrate,
1: are you?
0: Celebrate we will.
1: Yeah, that was my quote.
0: I don't even remember that.
1: Did you have a quote?
2: No, we.
1: You guys
2: we
1: didn't
2: did,
1: put, like have a quote under your picture or whatever.
2: No, we didn't do that, and I was quite upset. But funny enough, our graduating song we just played. See you.
0: Seriously?
2: Again. Yeah. See you again was our graduating class song. So
1: yeah.
0: 866-298-9630. Somebody wrote. Looking back at my yearbook, I realized how I disliked I actually must have been. The jokes didn't feel very jokey as an adult. Ow!
1: Ooh. That's not nice.
0: Hags or have a great summer is all over my yearbooks.
1: Hags.
2: Hags.
0: Jason says sex can wait, masturbate.
1: That was his...
0: And Jason's the winner.

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0: Scorching debates.
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3: Where did Mahjong originate?
2: China.
3: The only letter not used in any U.S. state name.
2: Z.
3: Who is the first Disney princess who got a tattoo?
2: The last one's Q.
3: Okay.
2: The letter's Q, and it's Moana.
3: Right
4: before the
3: buzzer. Wow. All right, you did very well, sir. Let's go through your answers.
5: Okay, what creature's eye is larger than its brain?
3: An ostrich.
5: Ostrich. What sport uses a shuttlecock?
3: Badminton.
5: How many cents are in a quarter?
3: 25.
5: On what channel did Sesame Street originally air?
3: PBS.
5: What reality show is filmed in a Scottish castle?
3: The Traitors.
5: Highest grossing rom-com of all time?
3: We put this on the socials. My Big Fat Greek Wedding.
5: The only bird that can fly backwards?
3: A hummingbird.
5: Where did Mahjong originate?
3: China.
5: The only letter not used in any U.S. state name?
3: You are correct. It is Q.
5: And who is the first Disney princess with a tattoo?
3: Moana did get one in Moana 2. However, Pocahontas was the first. Didn't get that one.
5: So you only got two wrong, man. So nice job. You win a pair of tickets to see Train August 5th.
2: Awesome.
5: Yeah, at Pine Knob. Congratulations.
2: Oh, cool. That'll be a good time. Thank you.
5: Jesse, thanks for listening. We appreciate it.

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0: Pat Galley's going to hang out with us for a few more minutes to talk about our next little subject matter. And this one relates to your children, Lauren.
1: Brad, yes, I know you have. How old are your girls?
2: Boy and a girl, sorry.
1: Oh, sorry, boy and a girl.
2: That's cool. He's going to take it personally for the rest of his life.
1: Sorry.
2: Matthew is 8, Emma is 7.
1: Matthew, I'm sorry. Okay, so maybe you're a little beyond this. I have a 4 and a 2-year-old. My son's 4, my daughter's 2. And so we're at the stage of, you know, with my son, we've already gotten rid of a lot of the things. The crib went from him to my daughter. He had a toddler bed. Now he's got a kid bed. But now my daughter's in the crib, and this is going to be the last baby to use this crib, okay? Mm. And she also is about to be fully potty trained. We hope, fingers crossed. You know how that goes. So I'm kind of like in the middle of two things. I cannot wait to get rid of the diapers. I'm so done with that level of parenting. Mm, that sure will be an amazing day. Yeah. However, my husband is like, when are we scrapping this crib? So I can finally get rid of it and we can like put in her bed and do the whole thing. And that I want to hold on to for dear life.
0: Uh-oh.
1: Because that's my last baby's bed.
0: Is your wife like Lauren? She didn't want to get rid of that stuff, Brad?
2: Blaine, she wanted to keep it for the grandkids.
0: Oh.
2: So Lauren, she's right on with you.
0: Dude.
2: What about when we have grandkids? They're going to need somewhere to sleep. What? Wait,
0: Brad,
2: what?
0: I am the poster child for this conversation. I've been having this conversation for about 30 years with my wife, and now we do have a grandchild.
2: Oh.
0: So here's the funny thing. Have we used any of that stuff with our grandchild?
3: Hell no.
1: Yeah.
0: We had to buy new stuff for the grandbaby.
1: Yeah. Yeah.
0: We can't use old things for Piper. We need new things.
1: Everything needs to be new. Although, mm-hmm, give credit to Colleen. She did shop on Facebook Marketplace for,
0: yeah,
1: a few things. So
0: she
1: good
0: did
1: for,
0: yeah,
1: her.
0: Yeah.
1: Nobody's keeping that stuff for the grandbabies. I'm sorry.
0: No, that's a lie.
1: Maybe people are mad at me now. Maybe you are. But
0: nah,
1: I'm
0: lie
1: just saying, I'm not saying hold on to it. There's no room in our basement. I don't want to hang on to this crib. Once it's gone, it's gone. I'm,
0: yeah,
1: just like fighting for dear life to keep some of these things.
0: I get it.
1: My daughter is a big Miss Rachel and they love Danny Go. And all of a sudden it's like, no Miss Rachel today. And I'm just,
2: oh, it's jarring, isn't it?
1: What do you mean, no Miss
2: so
1: Rachel?
2: Sad.
1: Yeah.
2: And just one day it's everything and the next day it's gone. And
1: gone.
2: We're emotional. They don't care.
1: No.
0: Right.
2: Bluey. I see the Bluey photos over here.
1: Oh, yeah.
2: I feel like, here I am. I hope Bluey is the one staying thing. My kids are 8 and 7. Mm-hmm. I think I like it more than they do, but
1: yeah,
2: I hope that's the one that sticks around.
1: Yeah. It really.
0: Bluey's great.
1: It breaks your heart when they start to leave these things behind.
0: Lauren, this is the topic we were going to do yesterday that we couldn't remember.
1: Oh, is
0: when your kids
1: what it is?
0: Stop liking the things that they like, yes. But
1: yeah,
0: that's it. That's exactly it.
1: We have the Toy Story movie coming out, and with the news about Taylor Swift and everything, I think I'm more excited to go see this movie than my kids are. Now, my son has seen all the Toy Stories. He loves it, but when we talk about going to see it, he's like, yeah, whatever, Mom.
0: Oh.
1: And I'm just like, no. I don't want to be the only one crying in the movie theater.
2: We just did an exercise where the kids have, we cannot close my daughter's door because she has stuffed animals in this, like, contraption that hangs on the back of the door.
1: I have
0: one, yeah.
2: We can't open her door, can't close it. It is... It's a gymnastics exercise to get into her room.
1: Yeah.
2: And so I said, okay, we're going to get rid of 5 stuffed animals from your room. Oof. And 5 stuffed animals from your brother's room. Brother was pretty cool about it.
0: Yeah.
2: It was like I was literally trying to pull her teeth out of her mouth.
0: Yeah.
2: No, no, no, no, no, no. So there's a little nostalgia that she had with those. So that gives me a glimmer of hope that, okay, it was, you know, she still carries on to some of those younger days.
1: Yeah.
2: My wife, meanwhile, was like, throw them all away.
1: Was it a good day in your house when you could finally start getting rid of, like, the little things? My son is a little guy collector. Like, he has all the Paw Patrol figures, a million of, you know, Chase. But I can't take one Chase. He needs to keep all 11 different versions of Chase.
0: I don't understand that. I've never understood that.
1: But it's like, try to take one, and that's the one he'll be looking for. You know what I mean?
0: Yeah.
1: Like, all the little things. I can't wait for that
2: stage. I'll bob and weave. My wife is on your side because I'm a big Avengers collector.
0: Oh, yeah.
2: So my son and I, McDonald's had these figures a few years ago for Avengers Endgame. I was going to McDonald's in Warren, in Farmington Hills, in Southfield, trying to make sure I could get the whole collection. And we have them in this huge shoebox in the basement. My wife says, that was 6 years ago. Can we please get rid of them? And we... just to prove a point, we'll lay them out in the basement and put them all in the same order. Like, no, we're going to look at them for just another month. So I'm a pack rat, too.
1: Yeah.
2: I enable it. I'm sorry, Lauren.
1: Yeah, it's all right.
0: So, okay, are you going to cave on the crib?
1: Well, yeah, you kind of have to when you potty train them because they need to be able to get up and go potty. So it kind of all happens at the same time.
0: I think we ended up giving our, because we had a crib that Bailey used and then Colin used it. And mm-hmm. then I think we ended up giving it to Megan, my sister-in-law, Colleen's youngest sister.
1: Nobody wants this crib. I got the bulkiest. It is an annoying crib.
0: I've seen it. I'm sorry. It's impressive.
1: It's so bulky and big. And it's one of those, it's the changing tables attached. Yeah. And it has these drawers. Half the drawers are broken. I mean, this crib has been through it. I don't know if anybody would actually want it.
0: It's been through the war.
1: Yeah. Yeah. But it's just going to be, when I see it go, wherever it goes, I know I'm going to have feelings about that one.
0: Brad, just to give you an idea, when Lauren moved out of her apartment in downtown Detroit, when she and Michael first moved into their first home in Ferndale, she had to like spend like 5-10 minutes standing in the empty apartment crying.
2: Oh, same here. Oh, when we moved out of our first house, absolutely. Yeah. Yes. I sat on the floor crying. My wife goes, get your butt up. Let's go. We're moving.
1: We just moved again in January, and I was freezing cold. It was in the middle of, you know, January. We're moving, and I'm right. just like, one more minute. I just want to sit in this house and cry.
2: It comes back to Bluey, the episode The Sign.
1: Stop it.
2: Oh, my gosh.
1: And that episode came out, and we were like, are we moving or are we staying?
2: My kids go, horrible. Why are you breathing like that when we were watching that episode?
1: You're like quivering, trying to keep it in.
2: Oh, they turn it on and go, no, I can't watch this again.
1: Yeah.
2: Yeah.
1: Torture.
0: Check out the Brad Galley Show on YouTube. Brad, thanks for the extra time today. We appreciate
2: it. You guys rock. Have a great day.
0: Thank you, buddy.
1: You too.
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0: explains why she moved coast from LA to New York and a very specific reason, and more drama going down at CBS, the latest fire. We will get to it. But first, we do have delays this morning. If you are on northbound 75, right around the 696 interchange, watch out for delays there. Looks like an earlier incident is blocking the right lane. Same thing on westbound 94 at Van Dyke. There's an accident on the right shoulder. And if you go to 96 westbound, the off ramp to Wixom is closed. And that's your right now traffic.
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0: Scott Pelley has been fired from CBS after allegedly telling off his new bosses during a meeting Monday in which they were trying to squash the beef. Scott has been a correspondent on 60 Minutes since 2004. He anchored CBS Evening News from 2011 to 2017, and his career began with CBS in 1989. During Monday's meeting, allegedly, Pelley confronted Nick Bilton, the new exec producer for 60 Minutes, telling him his qualifications for the job were slender. He also complained about Barry Weiss, the new editor-in-chief at CBS News, which many people who have been at CBS News for quite some time have been doing so. Stephen Colbert, ever heard of him? He told Bilton that Weiss is murdering 60 Minutes. He added, she does not love this place. She was brought in to kill it and is doing exactly that. Bilton says Pelley was fired for cause after he tried and failed to find common ground with him. That's what Bilton wrote in a staff email after Pelley's firing. He also accused him of hijacking the meeting to disparage him with remarkable incivility and contempt. The email went on. As for Pelley, he says he has covered wars, conflicts all throughout the globe and has risked his life and many other things for CBS, and he would never regret a single move. And he says that he feels terrible leaving the ship, but it's definitely a sinking one. Pink is in her stage mom, Gypsy Rose Lee era, and we're loving it. She opened up to Gayle King about how moving her whole family from Los Angeles to New York this past fall, and she did it in support of her daughter, Willow Hart. Willow is a musical theater girl, and she is 15 years old, and she has been expressing to her mom that all she wants to do is be on stage. So Pink said, let's go do that.
2: Her dream is to be on Broadway. She is musical theater obsessed. She has followed me around the world her whole life on and off tour. And I told her, it's your turn. We'll follow you. And that's what we do for our kids. We show up.
3: Yes.
2: If we can.
3: Yes.
2: And I'm lucky that we can.
0: Willow has been taking theater classes along with her regular schooling. She said, Pink said later in the interview, she is not dropping out of high school. She said that her natural talent is way more than Pink ever had at her age. She said that Willow has a natural talent, a natural love and grace for the stage, and she cannot wait for everyone to see her shine how she knows that she can. Blake Lively and Justin Baldoni are back at it again. Yes, after settling in court last month for an undisclosed amount, 12 days before their case went to trial, Blake now wants her legal fees back. You know, she's broke. She's taking Justin Baldoni to court for it. It is so dumb. She seems so tone deaf in this moment and how this makes her look in the eyes of the public, really throughout this whole case. Both teams claimed justice was served in their settlements last month. That means you move on. You put it behind you. Both of their careers have been damaged by this. Both of their financial bank accounts have been damaged by this, especially Baldoni's. He talked openly about he's basically broke after this whole case has been dragging on. And now she wants to bring him back in the ring. And now their names are going to be tied together for a longer period of time, which in the beginning of all this, Blake Lively said she just wanted to distance herself from Baldoni as much as possible. Taking him back to court is not really the way to do that. And coming up at 7 a.m., drama on the new Love Island. And the show has not even picked up cameras. We will get into it. That's Lauren's Hit List.
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0: 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It's Blaine and Lauren. It's Wednesday. Kyle's with us again today, filling in for Veronica.
1: Killing it.
0: Yeah, killing it. Doing a massively awesome job.
1: We throw a lot of things at you.
2: Stop. You're making me blush.
0: It's going to be another gorgeous day. You guys, I feel like we've got a run going here for like 2 weeks. It's sunny and 84 today.
1: Yeah, we went to the pool yesterday.
0: Did you? I was thinking about that.
1: Yeah, it was nice and warm. And then, like, I don't think I've turned my air conditioner on in 2 weeks.
0: Really?
1: Because it's been so nice. Like, the house just cools right down at night because it's like, almost, I'm freezing this morning.
0: I don't think ours is on either. I think we've had it on, though, in the last 2 weeks, but
1: we've been windows only for a while.
0: Pretty good. Okay, you're going to do this story in the hit list.
1: Yeah, I think all of us Disney kids will know his voice for sure. Peebo Bryson passed away. 75?
0: 75, yeah.
1: Just, you know, iconic voice. He obviously did other things than Disney. He was a wonderful singer.
0: Right.
1: But, I mean, I just remember him from Aladdin, A Whole New World.
0: Right.
1: Kyle's just said that was your parents' wedding song.
2: Oh, yeah, they love it. Absolutely. They're heartbroken.
1: I just remember listening because, you know, we used to hear those songs on the radio when they would come out, like the Disney movie would come out.
0: Right.
1: And then, like, you know, for Beauty and the Beast, it would be like Angela Lansbury sings it in the movie. But
0: right.
1: Then they would always get like a
0: Celine Dion and Peebo.
1: Yes, a person to do the radio version. Yeah. And this is Regina Bell with him, I think,
0: yeah,
1: right?
0: Yeah, yep.
1: Yes. So great. What a smooth voice.
0: Seriously. I think he was on We Are the World, too. I might be wrong about that.
1: Stop! The Disney checks were rolling for Peebo.
0: Peebo didn't have to lift a finger for the rest of his days there.

So we were looking in our little system here to see if we had a whole new world. Oh yeah. Peebo Bryson. Here we go. We're playing it off YouTube, so you might get a commercial in the middle of the song.

0: Rest easy, Peebo Bryson, 75 years old. He had a stroke about 3 days ago, and he passed away. And that is he and Regina Bell doing A Whole New World from Aladdin on 96.3 WDVD.
1: Westbound 96, that off-ramp to Wixom, has been closed because of an accident. Westbound 94 at Van Dyke, there is an accident on the right shoulder. And traffic is brought to you by Warren Consolidated Schools. 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

0: 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Beautiful day again. Sunny today, 84, 52 right now in Detroit.
1: And I want to tell you, or we both want to tell you, about our Viviano Flower Shop Good Samaritan of the Month from 96.3 WDVD. This is cool. You can nominate somebody to be our Good Samaritan of the Month. And this month, our nominee is Paulette Osterhaag, and she is nominated by Donna Kushner. And here's what Donna had to say about Paulette.
0: Donna said, my friend Paulette, how did you say it? Osterhaggy? Osterhaag?
1: I said Osterhaag.
0: We apologize if we're butchering your name, Paulette, but you are loved. I can tell you that. Paulette is the Condo Association Board President. She works every day, all day, to secure the best for our community. And she does it with no pay, all caps. This woman has done everything to save our community money, getting the best quotes, replacing roofs, parking lots, fixing our roads, and making our community beautiful, while other board members sit and watch. Shade is thrown.
1: I like it.
0: She does all this without much of any appreciation from the community or board members, and no pay. Again, no pay. A giant hats off to Paulette. Our condos would be bankrupt and in dire need of repair without her. Please recognize this wonderful individual. Thank you.
1: Wow, Paulette, you are doing the Lord's work. And for that, you deserve a lot. We're going to give you a $100 Viviano gift card, which means you can go treat yourself to all the beautiful flowers the Viviano Flower Shop has to offer. Again, you can nominate someone to be our Viviano Flower Shop Good Samaritan of the Month. 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
12: Eating a healthy diet is not only good for you physically, it can also keep your brain sharp as you age. According to a new study out of China, people who most closely followed the MIND diet slowed aging in key structures inside their brains by more than 2 years. The MIND diet is a combination of the Mediterranean diet, which we talk a lot about, and the DASH diet, which stands for Dietary Approaches to Stop Hypertension. All three of these diets are similar, but the MIND diet puts more of an emphasis on berries, beans, leafy green vegetables, fish, poultry, whole grains, olive oil, and nuts. You're not going to eat foods with a lot of saturated fat. We're talking cheese, butter, red meat, or anything fried. You really don't have to eat like this 100% of the time. That's the key. Just do the best that you can. I'm Dr. Sanjay Gupta, helping you live a better life.
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0: 96.3 WDVD, Blaine and Lauren, Dutch Girl Donuts is offering a sneak peek at its second location to celebrate National Donut Day Friday. And in fact, Dutch Girl will be opening that location on East Grand Boulevard, which is just down the street from us, from 8 until 10 that morning for a first look at the new space, along with complimentary donuts. Each customer will get two free donuts while supplies last, and prepackaged assorted dozen boxes will also be available for purchase for $20 each. And that is Friday morning from 8 to 10. Dutch Girl Donuts on East Grand Boulevard in Detroit. Black bear was spotted in a tree, climbing the tree in downtown Mount Pleasant in the central lower peninsula around noon on Tuesday. Emergency personnel were at the scene trying to safely remove the bear. Michigan has over 12,000 black bears. Through the years, the black bear population has been growing in Michigan, and they have been occupying more territory in the lower peninsula. There's like close to 11,000 bears, black bears, in the UP, and the rest are down here. So there's not a lot here, but it seems like they're growing. The Michigan Department of Natural Resources is once again hosting a surplus land auction this summer. Kyle, you were talking the other day. Kyle's filling in for Veronica. You were talking the other day about how one of these days you'd like to buy like a big plot of land up north.
1: Oh, yeah. That's the future. That's the game plan.
0: This might be it. So they're going to have more than 100 properties available across the state. According to the DNR, the properties include lakefront land, riverfront land, forested acreage, and much more. The auction starts on August 4th and goes through August 28th. You go to michigan.gov for more info, and you could get to it. And some of that stuff, I've looked at it before. Like, they'll have like plots of land for like, you know, $50.
1: I've seen some really great deals when they go to auction, and yeah I would love to, you know.
0: That'd be kind of cool. 11-year-old River Lipkowski sells handmade creations at Polka Dots, which is a shop in Romulus, where she has spent countless hours making and displaying her work. When a fire broke out in her home, in her bedroom, Saturday night, she lost everything inside. The Lipkowski family believes the fire was an electrical fire. The fire department has not yet confirmed an official cause. Polka Dots is donating $500 to help River replace some of her lost supplies. And the shop is also waiving its standard monthly percentage of vendor sales, ensuring that every dollar River earns will go directly back to her. Okay, your shot at free gas comes up on Friday. Every hour between 6 and 6 at 10 after, you'll have a chance to win $100 in free gas all day Friday on 96.3 WDVD, courtesy of Sam Bernstein Law.
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Here we go. Yeah. Salt and Peppa, TLC, En Vogue. 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

0: Ciara FaceTimes Wes Wilson's ex in the Summer House Reunion Part 2. And ASAP Rocky says which of his three kids is most like Rihanna. We'll get to it. But first, northbound 275 at Eureka and 94. Road construction is two right lanes closed. The off-ramp westbound 96 to Wixom has reopened after being closed for most of the early morning. And that's your Right Now traffic.
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0: Headless. Well, sad news. Peebo Bryson has passed away at 75 years old. Peebo suffered a stroke. For us 90s kids, he was the smooth, beautiful voice of our generation. A Whole New World with Regina Bell from Aladdin, Beauty and the Beast with Celine Dion. The Disney checks were flowing for Peebo for sure, but he was not only the Disney voice. He was universally celebrated as the King of Balladeers. That was his nickname. He had a 50-year career. He released 20 studio albums, earned 2 Grammy Awards, as well as being known for his voice on those Disney ballads. So rest easy, Peebo, and thank you for just your beautiful music. Mm. We love you. Switching gears, Amanda Bettula had to take a break from the second part of Summer House Reunion Season 10 after she grew more emotional following the critiques of her relationship with Wes Wilson from everyone else on the couches at the reunion. And when she walked off the stage, Wes Wilson was questioned, "Why don't you go after your girl?" by many people on the couch. He eventually followed her off the stage, but it wasn't a natural inclination. Am I saying that word correctly? It wasn't like his natural thing to do, which is very jarring. That's supposed to be your girlfriend. She walks off the stage an emotional mess. Maybe you go check on her without being prompted. Amanda revealed details about her and Kyle
2: Should Cook's, I check on her?
0: Yeah.
2: Why?
0: Separation timeline. Kyle admitted to acting inappropriately during their marriage. The episode concluded, spoiler alert, by the way, all right, with Sierra Miller making a FaceTime call to West's ex-girlfriend, Miha. Miha has joined the chat. She's the one that makes the horsehair ties. She was the girl that everyone was accusing Wes of being in a full-on relationship with while he was out there pretending to be single. Well, Miha says, oh no, we were a thing.
3: We were literally dating last summer. Like, while you guys were filming, like, he referred to me as his girlfriend all the time. Like, we just weren't in a public relationship.
4: I mean, you built all the furniture in his house.
0: What?
3: Literally was at his house like every weekend that he was filming. We knew we were in an exclusive relationship.
4: Did he ever say why he didn't want to make it public, or like
5: he blamed the show?
3: He thinks he'll get fired.
5: Which is the show.
0: I mean, now this happened during like a break. Mm-hmm. So I'm sure we're going to kick off episode 3 of the reunion, which airs next Tuesday, the finale, with them confronting West about this, because right now West doesn't know that they're talking to Miha. They're doing
2: God,
0: it in another dressing
2: awesome.
0: Room.
2: Yeah. I swear to God, Lauren, I've said this to you off the air, and Kyle, dude, you got to hang out in here like on the regular, because when Lauren and Veronica get going on the show,
0: especially on a Wednesday morning,
2: oh my God, it's entertaining. I don't care a bit about the show, but when they talk about it, I find it very interesting.
0: ASAP Rocky covers Vibe magazine, and in the piece, he talked about raising 2 boys and a girl with Rihanna, gave us glimpses into their personalities and how proud he is of all 3 and how he plans to keep them grounded. For him, it starts with spending time with family.
6: My second child, man, he's very, very, very intelligent, and he reminds me so much of his mother. My firstborn reminds me of me. He's to himself, you know, a real introvert. And the daughter, she just runs the show. I want to make sure that I teach my boys like discipline and, you know, keep them grounded, keep them humble as much as possible, because they could be considered nepo babies. So I just got to make sure they chill with their cousins, mm-hmm. the rough cousins. That's
0: play with those rough cousins.
2: Yeah, play with those guys.
0: Get the Hollywood out of you, you know?
2: Smack them around.
0: The Love Island USA villa is already living up to reputation of extreme chaos on camera and off. Season 8 is airing on Peacock with Ariana Madix as host. However, the real world drama surrounding this season and this cast has been more explosive than the actual on-screen recouplings. So you got Vazana, excuse me.
2: Seriously, that's the person's name?
0: Yeah, Vazana Montgomery. She was kicked off the show June 2nd, right before it aired, because they discovered racist things that were said in the past. Mm. Then you got this guy, Sean Raffel. He is a former police officer in Pennsylvania, Bethlehem, Pennsylvania. Did you hear about this, Kyle? You're laughing. So his mayor like writes an open letter being like, how dare you quit the force to go join Love Island?
7: We put all this money into your training and then you leave to become famous and make more than $56,000 a year? How dare you?
0: They're mad. Bethlehem, PA is mad. He has not commented, but he is still on the show. And that's Lawrence Hitless.
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1: Yeah, and all you got to do is text the national keyword TIP on the TLC tip to 95819. 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
0: Good luck. Okay, saw this story and I was kind of surprised by the numbers on it, and I wanted to see if anyone's willing to be honest with us. I mean, no judgment. Well, we'll try not to judge. I'm not going to make any promises. Honestly, I've done this, so I have nothing to say. I can't pass judgment on anyone else because I have done this.
1: Okay.
0: 20% of millennial and Gen Z parents admit that they have spanked their children.
1: Yeah.
0: So, Lauren, you are Gen Z. No, you're millennial. You're
1: I'm
0: a cusper.
1: An elder millennial.
0: You're damn near Gen X like me.
1: Damn near, but not.
0: Not quite. Have you?
1: No. And it's a personal choice that Michael and I both made at the very beginning. I was physically punished. I don't know what the word is. Mm-hmm. I was spanked, all the things. So mm-hmm. Michael was a lot more than spanked. So it's something that we were conscious of. I have done the cheek grab. I have done the arm grab.
0: Yep.
1: But I've never spanked. And it's just something that we're not doing.
0: Right.
1: Now, are there times when I'm like, oh, I get it now. Yes.
0: You know.
1: But
0: yeah.
1: It's just not something that either one of us were comfortable with. And so far, I'm still happy about that choice. I was kind of surprised to see those numbers as well.
0: Right? I thought 20 was a high percentage.
1: And not even from a judgment standpoint, right. Just from a standpoint of like everything I see in my mom Instagram things, it's just like, right. Oh my God, the hens would never touch the child. You know, just so like that.
0: Was it gentle parenting
1: exactly.
0: And things like that?
1: Exactly. So yeah, because to me it's like, what's the spanking instance then? And what is the, like, is it, how bad is it that it warrants a spanking or just a yelling or
0: right.
1: or a raised tone? I mean, it's just, I don't know. We just took it out.
0: If I'm being completely honest, I did spank both Bailey and Colin.
1: Mm-hmm.
0: And I, you know, in retrospect, you want to go back in time and redo things? There's a redo I'd like to do. Because yeah. it wasn't because I needed to discipline them. It wasn't because they weren't doing what I wanted. I'd asked them numerous times, and I decided, all right, well, this worked on me, so I'm going to try this on them.
1: Yeah.
0: And I think I don't think either one of them is scarred from it. I don't think either one of them has, you know, is spending money at a therapist because of it.
1: Right.
0: Not that I know of, at least.
1: Right.
0: But I feel like I lost control.
1: Right.
0: And when the adult in the room doesn't have control.
1: We've lost the room.
0: We've lost
1: the room. I say that to Michael all the time.
0: Right.
1: We've lost the room.
0: But that, and you, so you, and you know that feeling because your kids are of that age. That's the age, you know, when Colin and Bailey were about 4 or 5 years old, that's when it happened.
1: Yep.
0: It didn't happen a lot. It happened, I think, only a few times, maybe twice with each kid. But boy, I really wish I could go back and do that one over again.
1: And I'll tell you, honestly, it's not like you still don't lose control, even right. if you're not spanking. I mean, there have been times I have yelled and I'm like, what am I doing?
0: Right.
1: They're not even reacting to it. And I'm just over here yelling and they're probably just freaked out because mom's yelling. You know, like you can still lose control in other ways.
0: Right.
1: And I still have guilty moments as a mom where I'm like, why did I have to let it get to, you know, like I think we all have it no matter what our methods are.
0: Oh, yeah.
1: At the end of the day.
0: I remember getting spanked as a kid and just being like, oh crap. I remember knowing I'd get spanked. I did something and yeah. Oh my God, and dad's going to come home and I am going to get the belt.
1: Yep.
0: I got the belt.
1: That's what Michael got.
0: I got spanked and I got the belt.
1: You got spoons, wooden spoons.
0: Oh, my mom threw a spoon at me and she missed. I'm like, hey, you missed me. She's like, get over here. Oh yeah. She was so mad.
1: Oh,
0: were you Kyle?
1: Oh, I was spanked.
0: I mean, I know you get spanked like every Friday night with your girlfriends and stuff, but
1: ooh.
0: Hey now.
2: Don't put the business out there. Stop it.
0: You know how it is.
2: I was spanked a few times, but I will say I deserved it. There are the instances I did get spanked. I did things I wasn't supposed to. I was warned multiple times, told, and
0: yeah.
2: They were for bigger things. It wasn't like little instances of like kids just being kids. They were major things that would set me up for the rest of life that I didn't follow. So it was more big moments. And my little brother was the same way as you. Once he got big enough and he was like, hey, Mom, spanks don't hurt. She's like, okay, just wait till your father gets home then. He's taking punishment over. I was like, I hate you.
3: The wait till your father gets home thing, I does that even happen anymore?
1: Not in our house.
3: I mean, no.
1: It doesn't, right. Yeah, but I mean, I don't know, because a lot of times both parents are out working and, you know, or both parents are home working. It doesn't really, you know, all these child psychologists too. Again, I'm referencing Instagram because it's not like I'm going to a million child psychologists, but they say like the instant fear of the moment and that whole like, they got the message.
3: Yeah.
1: It actually doesn't work. It just scares them in the moment and then the behavior will continue. So you end up feeling like a schmuck. And did your kid really learn anything of it other than to just be scared in that moment?
3: Right.
1: You know?
3: Yeah. And again,
1: because the kids my age and what your age talking about, Blaine, it's like, it's all about these, like, they're not going to get, like, they just, it's like correcting the behavior and all of this stuff. It's like, takes so much time.
3: Right. It doesn't happen in that instant.
1: Right.
3: Yeah. And I didn't understand that when I did that.
1: Nobody does, I think, when they first start out.
3: And also, let's be honest, at least speaking for myself, again, I'm not saying that everyone who spanks does this, but in those moments, I was pissed.
1: Yeah.
3: And this kid, this little human being, wasn't doing what I told them to do, and all I want is them to pick up the whatever or whatever it was, yeah. And they were not doing it. Okay, fine. Boom. Turn you over. Smack, smack, smack. That's it. Really wish I could do that over again. I don't know. I'm talking in circles now, but I just don't like the fact that that's on my record, on my moral record in my own head more than anyone else. You know what I mean?
1: Mm-hmm.
2: I was about to say, you want to hear an opinion? I think spanking is about to make a comeback with the younger generation. We went from like the spanking to spanking, no spanking at all, and then these kids just went wild. Like, gentle parenting works. Don't get me wrong. If you still have control of your kids, but they just let them go, and now my generation saw all these young, wild kids, and they're like, we're not raising our kids like that. Like, they were running around restaurants. They're tripping people in supermarkets. No.
1: But even in the 80s, when spanking was a thing, and that's when I grew up, 80s, early 90s, and they were still wild children.
3: Yeah.
1: There's always just going to be parents that don't discipline, no matter what the discipline is.
3: Right. That's true. From the 734, when we were in trouble and we heard the kitchen utensil drawer, we knew we were getting the spoon. Man, the spoon.
1: Michael got the spoon.
3: Yeah. The spoon never bothered me. I was never the belt, though. Holy crap. I did not like that. It's funny. I would love to talk to my parents about it. You know, I mean, they're no longer here, but I would love to say, so how do you feel about that? You know, because
1: right.
3: I don't feel good about it.
1: Right. But I think when we are influenced, and back then there was no social media influencing us, but if it's just common practice, this is what happens in people's homes,
3: right,
1: there's probably not as much negativity surrounding it.
3: Right.
1: Now, maybe personally you feel guilty after you do it, but if you're just like, well, John and Carrie had to spank their kid on the yard the other day, I saw it happen, or so-and-so had to spank their kid, or I know that little Johnny gets spanked, he's a little troublemaker,
3: he's,
1: you know what
3: tyrant.
1: I mean,
3: yeah.
1: Then it's probably not a thing,
3: right? Yeah.
1: But I don't know. Parenting is tough from all angles. It really is.
3: It seriously is.
1: And it's such a test of yourself that you're just constantly trying to figure out, like, what kind of parent am I? I always have the dream that I'm like, I'm going to be that parent, and my kids are going to just stop dead in their tracks with my stare. And it's like, yeah, sometimes it works, and sometimes they stare right back at me, and they laugh in my face. All right, we do have delays this morning. Southbound 75 after Sashabaugh, accident on the right lane, stop and go from Ortonville. Northbound 275 at Eureka, road construction closing two right lanes. Northbound 275 at Ford Road, accident on the left shoulder. And that's your right now traffic.
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0: Blaine and Lauren, 96.3 WDVD Free Fuel Friday from Sam Bernstein Law starts this Friday, 6:10, 7:10, 8:10, 9:10, all day long from 6 until 6, $100 gift cards to buy gas. Because that stuff is still stupid expensive. All right, it's graduation season, and we got this text from Janet at 866-298-9630. And if you'd like to drop your opinions, you can go ahead and do that. Either call that number or text that number. She says, my ex-husband says I will ruin our youngest son's graduation if I do this. Our youngest is graduating, and my ex is bringing his girlfriend to the ceremony. He cheated on me with this woman. I will never forgive him, and I have no intention of sitting in the same section as her at my son's graduation. In fact, our two older sons will sit with me, while my ex sits with his girlfriend another section over. I'm hosting a party for my son, and they are not invited. I will do a picture with all three of our sons and my ex, but that's it. And to answer your question, my ex said his girlfriend won't be in the picture. My ex thinks we should all sit together for the ceremony and that I'm making our son's graduation about me and not him. Is he right or am I? And that's from Janet. Miss Jackson, if you are indeed nasty.
1: This is hard. This is deep. I don't think she's wrong for her feelings because I think the graduation is about your son, but guess what? It's also the parents' chance to celebrate. And you did a good job. Your kid graduated. Mm-hmm. And I understand that. And if this is their last child, it's very special. This woman who's in the picture now was at one point the part of your breakup, I guess, if he cheated. I wouldn't want to see her at my son's graduation. I really wouldn't. Why can't she just come to the party? I'm assuming he's having a party if she's,
0: I would assume so,
1: you know
0: yeah.
1: what I mean?
0: Yeah.
1: Or if he really wants to bring her, that's great. But I'm going to sit separately because I don't think that her wanting to be completely in the moment and enjoy her son walking down, getting his diploma, all the things has to be distracted by this woman that who knows, you know how those seating things get in rows. She could end up right next to you.
0: Yeah.
1: You know, it's like we filled in three seats and then they're coming and it's like, oh, God, what do I do? She's going to be the first one. You know what I mean? Like, it's just awkward.
0: Also, I feel like this ex, the ex's new girlfriend or the woman that he cheated on her with is the type of person, hey, I'm running a little late. Could you save me a seat?
1: Yeah.
0: Because, you know, graduation is like militant seat saving time.
1: Right. And or what if she's just like, maybe this will be our moment to bond. You know what I mean?
0: Yeah.
1: Like, you just, I would not want to be around this woman if it were me. And I don't think that that's selfish. So I would take myself out of the situation. The other son sitting with her, you know, whatever. But I would take myself out of the situation. I would sit on my own place and I would enjoy the graduation.
0: So that's exactly what she's doing. So,
1: I don't think she's wrong.
0: Yeah, I completely agree. I don't think she's making this about her. I think the smart move on his part would have been read the room before you even walk into it and go, you know what? Maybe this is not the occasion that I bring my girlfriend to.
1: Right.
0: Maybe you just go this one solo and you sit with your ex-wife. Because she sounds like she would sit with her ex-husband.
1: She's taking a picture.
0: Yeah, she's taking a picture with him. And maybe, you know, she sits in the row and they got the two boys there who are watching between them. And now she doesn't have to talk to them all night. The boys are talking to their dad. They're talking to you. Everything's copacetic.
1: You could argue this guy's making it about himself.
0: You could argue that. That's kind of where I'm going with this. I feel like the guy, the ex-husband, screwed this up. And that he should have said, you know what? It's a sensitive area. It's a sensitive time. I don't want to put any weirdness on it. Please sit this one out. I'm going. My ex is going to be there and our sons are going to sit between us and that'll be it.
1: Yeah.
0: I think that's the easy solution. Kyle, you have any thoughts on this one?
2: I think it's a respect thing. Like, if you're the girlfriend, you did not have any part in making this human being that is graduating. It is his son.
0: Or raising. Yeah.
2: Yeah. Or raising. Yeah. Now, if this was a stepmother who has been in his life since the age of 7,

0: I can see why you would want to be there. You've been a part of it, but you're the girlfriend.
1: We don't know how long the girlfriend's been around.
0: The girlfriend who broke up the family. So no, I wouldn't want her there either. Stay in your lane and be the girlfriend for dad, but this is a family event and you are not family.
2: Michelle and Warren says, my ex and I never sat together at graduations and didn't take pictures together either. Nothing wrong with that. My parents, when they broke up, there wasn't cheating involved or anything like that. But like, it was World War III when Bob and Betsy parted. And I was shocked when they put on an engagement party for Colleen and I the summer before we got married. And they were like pretty, you know,
1: amicable.
2: Yeah, they were civil at that point. But it took, boy, that was probably at least 10, 15 years since their divorce.
1: Right.
2: At least. Yeah. 10, 15 years.
1: Yeah.
2: And again, no cheating involved, so it's not really apples and apples. It's a little more apples and oranges, but...
1: Who cares? You know, they say, what is it? Cheating is the symptom, not the cause, right?
2: Yeah.
1: But who cares? If there's another woman involved or another man, and they're sitting there next to me while my baby grad... Like, there's no way I'd be cool. There's no way I'd be cool.
2: Yeah.
1: And I don't want to take away from that moment.
2: You're picturing yourself in this weird situation.
1: Yes.
2: Right? Yeah.
1: Like, I don't care if our marriage was awful and she, you know, he just had an affair. Because, like, still, this is the woman that you had an affair with.
2: This chick? Yeah. No.
1: She gets to, like, watch my kid graduate? Maybe I'm wrong. I don't know.
2: What do you think? 866-298-9630.

0: 96.3 WDVD. Blaine and Lauren got an interesting text from Janet. She said that her youngest son is graduating soon and that her ex-husband thinks she's going to ruin the graduation ceremony. Right. And here's why. He wants to bring his girlfriend. And not just any girlfriend. This is the girlfriend that he cheated on his wife with.
1: Ugh.
0: He wants to bring her to the graduation. So her solution, Janet's solution, is I'm sitting in a different section with our other two sons, and you and your girlfriend can sit over in that section together.
1: Yeah.
0: But I'm not taking any pictures with her.
1: Nope.
0: Nor am I sitting with her. And STFU. Now, she didn't say that, but you know, she had it in her heart. And I like to speak to people's hearts.
1: I think we're all saying that.
0: I think so, too.
1: We haven't talked to one person who thinks that the guy's in the right here. Everyone's kind of on mom's side. It's your son's graduation. Why do you want the distraction of, oh, that's the woman my husband cheated on me with here?
0: Right.
1: I don't care how many years have passed. It's still going to be a scar.
0: Exactly.
1: Keep her away from me.
0: Pam, what are your thoughts?
2: I think she is absolutely not wrong. That girlfriend is not only the home wrecker, but seems like it's so fresh that that is not the time or the place to bring her.
0: Yeah,
1: And you know what? You just said the girlfriend. If I'm the girlfriend, I'm probably stepping out.
0: Right.
2: Exactly. I'm going to respect the fact that it's his child and his child is graduating, especially the baby.
1: Yeah.
2: And I'm going to sit this one out, and if there's a party, I may attend that to congratulate him.
1: Right.
2: But if I wreck that marriage and that home, there's no way I'm showing up to something like that.
1: Yeah.
0: Pam, thank you very much. We appreciate the call.
2: Thank you.
0: All right, see you. Got a couple more texts here from Jerome. My friend Kathleen, same boat, had to go to a cousin's wedding and sit with her ex-husband and his new cheating bimbo.
1: Oh, Kathleen, not the cheating bimbo.
0: The cheating bimbo, Lauren. Kathleen, while uncomfortable, held her head up high. Now, 6 years later, ex and bimbo have been married and divorced.
1: Oof.
0: And ex is miserable. Karma!
1: If this woman is really going to stick around, the woman he cheated on her with, then that's on him to ingratiate her into their kids' lives.
0: Right.
1: I, as your ex-wife, do not need to be ingratiated into this woman.
0: Well,
1: you know
0: said.
1: What I mean?
0: No,
1: like,
0: I completely agree with
1: that
0: statement.
1: That's your thing.
0: Allison says girlfriend is dumb to think that she'd be welcome.
1: Yeah.
0: Janet is doing the right thing if she really can't keep her away. Oh, and she also said, the first text actually is better. Over my dead body, the other person wouldn't be able to ever be in my presence, no matter how much time has passed. Boom!
1: Yeah, there's no need for that. We're divorced now. Like, why do I need to hang out with this woman?
0: Yeah. No, we're not going to be friends ever.
1: No.
0: Yeah. She is Satan. So there's that. How about some money?
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0: 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Get every one of those questions right. You win $1,000. Jim in Westland, good morning. Hi.
1: Hey, good morning.
0: Hey, all right. So if you get stuck on any of our questions, just say pass. If we have time, we will come back to them, okay?
1: Sounds great.
2: All right. The timer starts right now. How many degrees are in a circle?
1: 360.
2: What is James Bond's code name?
1: 007.
2: What was the first state?
1: The first state? Virginia.
2: What is the newest element on the periodic table?
1: Oganesson.
2: Holiday was the first Billboard Hot 100 single for what singer?
1: Mariah Carey.
2: Which continent covers all four hemispheres of the earth?
1: Antarctica.
2: What are female mountain goats referred to as?
1: Billy goat.
2: The Hollywood sign originally spelled out what word?
1: Hollywood land.
2: Who wrote the book On the Origin of Species?
1: Oh, Darwin. Charles Darwin.
2: What TV series launched Bruce Willis's career?
1: Die Hard.
0: I mean, yippee-ki-yay.
2: I wish that were a TV series. All right, let's go through your answers.
0: Okay, how many degrees are in a circle?
2: 360 degrees.
0: What is James Bond's code name?
2: 007.
0: What was the first state?
2: Delaware.
0: Oh, wait. No, you got that wrong. What is the newest element on the periodic table?
2: You said it so nicely. Oganesson? Oganesson? Oganesson. OG.
0: Yeah. It's the newest OG. Holiday was the first Billboard Hot 100 single for what singer?
2: Madonna.
0: Which continent covers all four hemispheres of the earth?
2: Africa.
0: What are female mountain goats referred to as?
2: Cute little nannies.
0: The Hollywood sign originally spelled out what word?
2: Hollywoodland.
0: Fancy. Who wrote the book On the Origin of Species?
2: Charles Darwin.
0: And what TV series launched Bruce Willis's career?
2: One of my mom's favorites, Moonlighting.
0: So you got a grand total of 5 out of 10, which means you're going to see Train at Pine Knob August 5th. That is awesome.
1: Great, thank you.
0: Yeah, you bet. Yeah. Have a great time at the show. Thank you so much for listening.
2: Some delays this morning. If you're on northbound 275 at Eureka, that road construction still closing down two right lanes through June 12th. And we got pretty big backup there. Southbound 75 after Sashabaugh. Accident still blocking the right lane. Traffic is backed up to Dixie Highway. Westbound 94 at Warren. Disabled vehicle closing the left lane. And northbound 275 at Ford Road. Accident on that shoulder. That's your right now traffic.
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0: 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She chose Foxborough.
1: Oh, yeah, our latest winner.
0: Yeah. We talked to her yesterday. She was fantastic.
1: Mm-hmm.
0: So you could be the next winner. Get qualified coming up at 8:05. Mm-hmm.

0: Why Pink has ditched the West Coast for the East Coast, and Blake Lively and Justin Baldoni back to court? Hey, here we'll get into it. But first, westbound 94 at Warren, disabled vehicle blocking the left lane. Stop and go from 75, southbound 75 after Sashabaugh. Accident blocking the right lane, northbound 275 at Eureka. Road construction has two right lanes closed there. And westbound 696 after Mound, there is an accident on the right shoulder. That's your right now traffic.
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0: Well, this story with CBS and Scott Paley is just taking over. So he was fired from CBS after reportedly telling off his new bosses during a meeting on Monday. Scott had been a correspondent on 60 Minutes since 2004. He anchored CBS Evening News from 2011 to 2017. His career with CBS began in 1989.
2: Wow.
0: During Monday's meeting, Paley confronted Nick Bilton, the new executive producer of 60 Minutes, telling him his qualifications for the job were, quote, slender. He also complained about Barry Weiss, the new editor-in-chief of CBS News, told Bilton that Weiss is murdering 60 Minutes. And he added, quote, she does not love this place. She was brought in to kill it and is doing exactly that. Now, Scott is not the only person to come up from the 60 Minutes family and talk badly about the culture of what's been happening there, especially with that show and all around CBS. Now, Bilton said in a staff email that Pele was fired for cause after Bilton claims he tried and failed to find common ground with Scott. He also accused Scott Pele of hijacking this meeting on Monday to disparage him with, quote, remarkable incivility and contempt. So according to this Bilton guy, Scott comes in and just wants to go off and had no want to even try to keep his job or work anything out.
3: This yeah, he also
0: a
3: might
0: big staff email that he's because he basically starts the email and he's like, I know how much Scott has meant to all of you.
2: Yeah.
0: But he was a jerk to me, so I let him go.
2: You can't talk that way to me. I'm to be a respected. Here's the funny thing, like, you remember the movie Good Night and Good Luck?
0: Yeah.
2: Okay.
0: Yeah.
2: Edward R. Murrow.
0: Mm-hmm.
2: And the CBS brand, before it was home to all those shows that your grandma watches.
0: Right.
2: It was known as a news entity. News was its brand.
0: Yeah.
2: And think about it, Lauren. In the last month, they blew up the CBS News radio.
0: Yeah.
2: It's gone.
0: Gone.
2: WWJ had to switch to ABC.
0: Yep.
2: And now 60 Minutes is, you can argue it's already been a shadow of its former self.
0: Yes.
2: But now with these changes, and this is not a political thing that I'm saying here, by the way.
0: Oh, it's news. It's what they're synonymous with.
2: Yeah.
0: And then you have all this drama with Colbert that just went down. Like, it's been this rolling just drama over there. And this was a biggie. Scott said, I have covered conflicts, world wars, and I've never been through something that shattered me like this. He says, I feel bad to leave CBS at this time and the people I love there, but this ship is sinking. So.
2: Wow.
0: Switching gears, Pink made a big move from the West Coast to the East Coast, and it's because she's in her stage mom era. She opened up to Gayle King on CBS about her whole family moving from LA to New York because she wants to support her daughter Willow Hart. Willow is 15 years old and she is a Broadway baby. She loves musical theater. She wants to be on Broadway. That's her dream. And Pink said, we're going to support you.
4: Her dream is to be on Broadway. She is musical theater obsessed. She has followed me around the world her whole life on and off tour. And I told her, it's your turn. We'll follow you. And that's what we do for our kids. We show up.
5: Yes.
4: If we can.
5: Yes.
4: And I'm lucky that we can.
0: She said that Willow is still going to school, but she is definitely taking classes and all the steps toward getting a better education to be on stage. However, she says her raw and natural talent is so much more at her age, Pink says, than Pink ever was. So she says she's just enamored with her daughter and she thinks she'll be successful. Blake Lively and Justin Baldoni, they're back at it again after settling in court last month for an undisclosed amount 12 days before their case went to trial. Blake wants her money back. She wants her legal fees, and she's taken Justin Baldoni to court for it. He must have gotten, they didn't say what they settled for, he must have gotten a lot of cash from her because he was dead broke when this case was getting ready to go to trial.
2: Right.
0: He even said it, like, I'm running out of money.
2: Yeah.
0: And both their teams said that both sides were happy. And they also said justice has been served. So doesn't that mean you kind of just move on?
2: Yes, for normal people, Lauren.
0: No,
2: yes.
0: Blake wants it back. She's basically like, you're going to cover my fee. She wants to bring him back to court. And now it's like, I think she's tone deaf in this. I think it's just continues to tank her popularity. Mm-hmm. His career flailing in the wind.
2: Right.
0: I mean, it's just not great look for either one of them. And that's Lauren's hit list.
1: What you got? It's like your playlist without the monthly fee.
5: Uh-huh.
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0: 96.3 WDVD, Blaine and Lauren, and BTS Blitz is what we're calling this. Six different cities where you could see BTS on their upcoming tour. We cover airfare, hotel, tickets, and all that stuff for you.
1: Yeah, and there's only three cities left. It's New York, Dallas, and Chicago, because we just had Boston cleaned off the board. So if you want to enter to win, go see BTS in one of those cities, text the national keyword today to 95819. That's today to 95819 right now.
0: I'm curious if anyone else ever does this. Like, Lauren, I doubt if you do. Is you're a kind person?
1: Okay.
0: I mean, more often than not, I would categorize you as kind.
1: Are you comparing saying that you're unkind?
0: I have moments where I'm not, I don't know. So here's the deal. New couple moves into the neighborhood. Colleen hits it off right off the bat with this woman. Mm-hmm. And the husband comes around.
1: Oh, boy.
0: And the first time I meet the husband, he doesn't shut up. And in my head, I'm like, dude, I need you to back it down about 40, 45% here.
1: What just, do you mean?
0: Like, it's just, blah, blah, blah. First he finds out I'm on the radio.
1: Okay.
0: Oh, yeah, I've always, he does the, I've been told I have a voice for radio.
1: Okay.
0: If you ever meet a radio person, don't tell him that. So he's just a lot. He's a lot.
1: Okay.
0: Nice guy. All of it good. All of it positive, but a lot. So we get home and we're talking. Colleen's like, oh, what'd you think of so-and-so? I'm like, he's a lot.
1: Oh, no.
0: She's like, you got to give people a chance. I'm like, he had a chance and he was a lot. And I just can't.
1: His chance was a meeting. It's not like you guys went on a foursome date.
0: It was kind of like a little gathering in the neighborhood, and he was just talk. So then, a couple weeks later, we run into them again, just run into them. And we ended up talking to them for like 10, 15 minutes. He was perfect. He was great.
1: By your standards.
0: By my standards. He'd read my mind and he backed it down about 40% and everything was great. Oh, and now I feel like an idiot because did I just completely misread this person?
1: Yes. But also, too, we're all human beings. We have different facets of our personality. Some days I'm way more chatty than not. And he could have been really excited to meet you and excited that they're new to the neighborhood and they have friends.
0: Right.
1: You know, maybe he's super, I come off to be very like a lot sometimes. My husband will tell me that. He's like, whoa,
0: really?
1: The energy is at a 10 today. Yeah, because maybe I'm having like an excited day or I'm really excited about something. And then some days I'm not. You can be a little judgy. I've seen it.
2: I think you need to do one more meet, and then you have like three. You
0: oh,
2: have
0: the a rule medium. Of three.
2: Yeah, you have a medium.
1: I agree with Kyle.
2: Next time.
0: A rule. Yeah, the rule
1: and
0: of three.
1: And as long as it's not, I like to consider myself a good judge of character in that if I get a not good feeling about somebody,
0: right.
1: I will clock it. You know what I mean?
0: Yes.
1: Like, I will be like, something about this person is not checking out. But that's not what you're talking about. You're just talking about instant personality rubs me the wrong way. He talks too much. I don't want to listen to him talk.
0: Our old producer, Matt, used to say he's a tryhard. That's what I thought when I first met this guy. I was like, whoa, dude, tap the brakes.
2: No, I know exactly.
0: You know what I'm talking about, Kyle?
2: I know the type of person you're talking about. I have been in the area with those type of people. And yeah, they're a lot. Not saying they're bad people. They are just a lot to handle.
1: See, I think there's a difference between having instincts about a bad person and then just not liking people because they don't meet your standards.
0: I'm picky.
1: So what should he have been like in the first meeting?
0: Well, like he was on the second meeting. He was great on the second meet. I don't know. This is why I'm bringing this up because I realize it makes me look like a complete ass. And I realize that I kind of am one. But
1: I don't think you're the only one to do it, but I have seen in the time that you and I have worked together, you like just randomly taking a dislike towards someone and no one else has that feeling. And really, but the thing about you is you commit. Like if you dislike that person, it's like you're not getting emails from that person. You're not addressing that person. You know, like you go there and it's always the question of like, whatever happened between those two? Nothing. Absolutely nothing.
0: Rubbed me the wrong way.
1: Just didn't like the person.
0: I've been a grumpy old man since 1967, the day I was born.
1: I'm sure you're not alone. I know people do this. We all judge. We all have little like quirks, little icks. You would say he gave you the ick.
0: Yeah.
1: Now, would you? What if Colleen came home today and she's like, "We're having a foursome date with so and so and so and so."
0: Down. Let's do it.
1: So you would give him another shot?
0: No, absolutely, because the second time was so great, but the first time it was like, my God. But then I think, okay, dude, your barometer is way off. You know what I mean? I start questioning my own barometer on stuff like that.
1: Yeah.
0: Not in the way that you were just describing with judging, you know, a person. If something's a little off about them and makes you think that
1: give somebody a chance.
0: Weaselly or something
1: I've
0: like
1: messed
0: that.
1: Up so many first impressions in life, and I feel like people have given me another chance.
0: Well, and it also makes me think, how many times have I just come in hot?
1: Right.
0: You know? And people are like, oh, good God, that Blaine Fowler, oh, my God. Does it ever end? And the answer is no, it never does.

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0: Conan O'Brien went to Harvard. I didn't know that.
1: I think I did somehow, but yeah, think about that.
0: That's pretty cool.
1: But he is very smart.
0: He is. It's just, I'm picturing Conan O'Brien walking across the campus at Harvard, and I just picture this tall, lanky, redheaded dude being silly and, you know,
1: yeah.
0: Pimp bot.
1: Yeah, and was he ever serious at Harvard?
0: Right, what was that like? It's 96.3 WDVD, Blaine and Lauren. So Conan did the commencement speech at the Harvard graduation last weekend, and Ronnie, is it Cheng?
1: Yeah, I believe so.
0: Yeah, from The Daily Show. He mm-hmm. spoke at Harvard's annual class day, which is kind of similar-ish to a graduation, I suppose. And both of them, you know, did a great job with their speeches. Their speeches were both about 25 minutes long. And like Ronnie had people, you know, yelling F-A-I over and over throughout his...
1: Yeah, that was a big theme in his speech. And, you know, speak to your people. I mean, people were like shouting back and loving what he was saying.
0: Have you ever given a speech?
1: I don't know. So what constitutes a speech?
0: You wrote a script, you sat down, or stood up at a podium.
1: I had to speak about losing my son to stillbirth in front of a room full of people, not this past year, but last year when I did the Glamorous Moms Luncheon, which I love. And Shannon, the creator of Glamorous Moms, asked me to speak about it. And it was the most nervous I had ever been, to be honest, because it was so personal and emotional. And I've talked about Presley so many times on the air,
0: right?
1: But it's very safe in this room.
0: Yeah.
1: I always forget people are listening to us, but doing it in
0: front of
1: a room full of people, I was so nervous.
0: I imagine.
1: Just so nervous.
0: I can only imagine. Yeah.
1: Yeah. Yeah. But I felt wonderful after I did it because I feel like everything I wrote and said was exactly what I wanted. And I know it touched people listening, and that's great. I've never done anything inspirational like this, speak to people up and coming,
0: right,
1: a campus, and I've always wanted to.
0: Yeah.
1: But I feel like you have to achieve a lot in order to get asked to do it. Like, I didn't graduate Harvard.
0: The phone is not ringing right now.
1: Exactly.
0: I don't understand why.
1: Like, I can talk about grief, I guess. Great. But, like, to be one of these people that gets, like, Andy Cohen did it this year. He was asked back to his alma mater in St. Louis and got to speak. And I'm like, that must be so cool when someone calls you and they're like, well, you're so awesome. We want you to, like, guide the youth.
0: My buddy, my buddy's older brother spoke at our high school, I don't know, 5-10 years ago,
1: mm-hmm.
0: and we all went up and watched him do it.
1: Yeah.
0: And it was good, but it was like, okay, it's Sue High. Who cares?
1: Did he prepare? Write a speech?
0: Oh, he had a whole thing. He was the commencement speaker. And then I saw this on social media like last week. One of my old classmates, she spoke to the graduating class at Sue High. I'm like, wait a second.
1: Yeah, when's the phone ringing?
0: When am I getting the call?
1: Exactly.
0: The C student from Sue High who made it big in Detroit on the radio, when am I getting the call? On the other hand, when I think about it, I'm like, I don't want to drive all the way up to Sue and speak to a bunch of kids
1: you
0: who don't even know who the hell I am.
1: It. Are you kidding? You would do it. If they called you today and
0: said... Depends what I'm doing that weekend. Also, they always have these graduations on a Sunday. That means I got to eat a vacation day.
1: Have you ever given a speech?
0: I've given speeches. I spoke to a business group in Sterling Heights. This is about 5-10 years ago. I can't remember what the thing was talking about, marketing and, you know, broadcast and all that, and how it all
1: marketing.
0: Ties. Yeah, marketing.
1: Were you talking numbers and spreadsheets?
0: I wasn't talking about that, but I was touting the goodness of radio and how it's still effective. And hi, we're here, and we're, you know, 94% of people listen to the radio every day, that kind of stuff.
1: Yeah.
0: Did you
1: feel fulfilled? Like, did you feel like you...
0: I got asked to do another thing.
1: Okay.
0: A couple, like, months later, and then that was that. I don't think I've done any other speeches of that nature. I mean, I spoke at my daughter's wedding, but that was a, you know... A toast.
1: But that's a speech.
0: It was a speech. It was 7 minutes long. So
1: yeah, it was. I was so sick, and I was like trying to wait for you.
0: Blaine,
1: to get
0: wrap
1: through
0: it up. I need to go up and puke.
1: Have you given a speech, Kyle?
2: I have given two best man speeches and one at a soccer graduation thing. So,
1: so you've spoken at a graduation?
2: I mean, not really. Doesn't
0: wait,
2: count.
0: A soccer graduation?
2: It was like the soccer banquet. So
0: oh, okay.
2: At the end of the year, all the whole teams, all the freshmen, all the teams that are invited. So they have the seniors who are graduating give a little speech on, hey, like, this was our experience. I had a great time. Now off to college.
1: Did you feel like you molded any young minds?
2: No, I told them that high school soccer was the worst years of my life. I said, thank God I'm moving on. I said that in the speech, and everyone just was like, did he just say that? Yeah, I love you, yes, Kyle. I did.
0: God, you're a treasure, man.
1: Oh, me, you.
0: Ladies and gentlemen, Kyle, this is our...
1: Don't play high school soccer. Yeah, don't play.
0: It's a terrible idea.

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2: Down, have lunch or dinner here. Enjoy outside.
3: Smart.
2: And we call it our little park picnic.
3: Park picnic. I like that. Now, have you and Michael ever gone on a picnic?
2: No, and I won something once. I never win anything. I think I want it here. I have like a full picnic basket. We almost tossed it when we moved, but then I opened it up because I had never opened it, and it's filled with like dishes and forks and a blanket. I think I want it here. I don't know. It's like, it's this big picnic basket with all the accoutrements you would need to have a picnic, and I've never used it.
3: There's plates and utensils.
2: Plates, utensils, and it was just sitting in our basement because I was like, I don't know when we're going to use this. And then now,
3: you need to use that this summer.
2: I know. We need to.
3: My God, Lauren. That's so cool. My wife would probably pay you good money for that, by the way.
2: Do you guys have picnics?
3: We don't. We don't. But, well, no, we do. We did. We had one last summer when Bailey and Ryan and Piper came to visit. And we had a picnic in downtown Northville over by some park.
2: Here's my question. Can a picnic be in your own property? Or yeah. Do you have to be somewhere to be picnicking?
3: Yes, but I think in order for it to be a picnic, this is a great question. I think you have to be sitting on the grass. You can't be on your deck.
2: Because that's just sitting outside.
3: Exactly. Or on a patio. You need to be sitting on the grass with a blanket or something. Ants in your food. The danger of ants coming into your food. That kind of thing.
4: What if I'm at a picnic like table at the park?
3: That's fine. Yes, that works. Of course, it's a picnic table.
4: What if I'm at a picnic table at my house?
3: That counts.
2: That's eating outside.
4: Okay.
3: Oh wow!
4: See, I was about to say eating outside.
2: Yeah. You can't eat outside at your house at a table. That's not a picnic. I would argue that a picnic is not at a picnic table, so why do they call them picnic tables? I agree with you. I think you need to be on the ground in all places for it to be a real picnic.
3: So, nope. So, okay, the ruling is if it has a picnic table, it does not count.
2: In my book, no.
3: Okay, fair enough.
2: Then we're just eating outside.
3: What foods are you eating if you're having a picnic? Like, off the top of your head,
2: I mean,
3: what would you
2: bring? If it's just me, I'm bringing a bottle of wine and charcuterie. That's my picnic. But normally it's not just me, so it's, you know, the fun stuff. It's snacky stuff, some stuff that carries well.
3: Yeah.
2: PB&J. Maybe you get a couple. I'm all for you can buy food and bring to the picnic. I don't think you have to make picnic food.
3: I 1,000% agree.
2: So maybe you go to Jersey Mike's, you get a couple subs, right. You do that kind of picnic. You know, keep it easy and fun. What about you, Kyle?
4: I might have to disagree with you there. I feel like a picnic, you need to make the food. If you don't make it, it's just grabbing drive-thru and eating in the grass.
3: No.
2: Oh, interesting.
3: No, yes. I disagree. I swear to God, dude.
2: Blaine's giving Kyle hop over the this death table. Stare.
3: I'm not going to hop over the table. I'd hurt myself.
4: So but
3: no, I don't think. I think you can grab stuff from the grocery store, one of those pre-made sandwiches or whatever, or pre-made like. I don't know, potato salad.
2: Chipotle.
3: Yeah, or whatever. Yeah, Chipotle. Oh, yeah. What do you think about potato salad at a picnic? You're not eating that, are you?
2: Well, if I know that it's fresh.
3: Right.
2: Then sure, I love a good potato salad.
3: But that potato salad's been sitting out in the hot sun.
2: Yeah, no, I'm getting it first. Yeah. I think we need help. I think 866-298-9630. The arguments are, can a picnic be on a table anywhere? Yes. Can you cook? Can you buy food or do you have to cook it? And is it a picnic if it's at your house? I think we all agreed on that.
3: I think it can be if you're on the grass and it's at your house, it still counts as a picnic.
2: Kyle says no.
4: I don't think no. I think it's just eating outside at your own house.
3: Well, we don't have to have all have to agree.
2: That's what I mean. We need the audience to help.
3: Well,
2: us.
3: What do you think? You're sitting in the grass in your backyard eating food on a blanket. Is that not a picnic?
2: It's a lazy picnic.
3: Oh, it's still a picnic.
2: Yeah, I would say I would agree that it has to be on the ground. At the house, or else we're just eating outside.
3: Right. Okay, 866. This is important. Yeah. Stop what you're doing and text us. 866-298-9630.
2: All right, we do have delays this morning. If you're at northbound 75 in Springwell, accident blocking 2 right lane, stop and go from Rouge River Bridge. Southbound 75 at 96, road construction closing the left lane. Northbound 275 at Eureka, road construction with 2 right lanes closed there. And that's your Right Now Traffic.
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1: Blaine steps out of the room.
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1: Blaine comes back in and answers the same questions.
0: We really want you to beat him.
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1: You're supposed to be out of here at this point.
0: I'm supposed to be out of the room, but I'm not. And that's because we were talking to our boss yesterday, and we decided that the questions that you wrote for Lauren, Kyle...
1: Yesterday for Brighter Than Blaine. Kyle's filling in for Veronica this week, and Veronica writes the questions, so Kyle's been writing the questions.
0: Yeah. They were too sadistically difficult.
2: I knew it. I went easier than today.
1: Well, it doesn't matter, because you're going to play.
0: Yeah, you're playing. We are playing. Are You Brighter Than Kyle on 96.3 WDVD?
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0: WDVD. That's right.
1: Now you got to get out of here.
0: So you got to leave the room, Kyle. I'll wave you back in. I'll have my hand on the dump button. Oh, yeah. Who do we have?
1: Chris. Hey. Chris is on the phone. Chris, hi.
4: Hi.
1: All right. Same game, different player. I'm going to ask you five questions. It's kind of weird having you in here for this.
0: I know.
1: And,
0: I'm cheating.
1: You get 5 seconds per answer. We move on to the next one. Are you ready?
0: Also, hold on a second. I want to make sure he's covering his... Oh, wait. No, JR's on in the hallway.
1: Oh, Okay. Are you ready?
4: All set.
1: Okay. What is the most common street name in the United States?
4: First Street.
1: What is the only U.S. state that doesn't have a rectangular flag?
4: Ohio.
1: How many seasons of Game of Thrones aired?
4: 7.
1: In Risky Business, what song did Tom Cruise lip sync to?
4: I Feel Good.
1: And what was Taylor Swift's first number one song? You're mean.
4: Taylor Swift. I have no idea. Do you know Landon?
1: Oh, Landon. Nah, okay. All right, we got to go. That's 5 seconds. By the way, Blaine came up with these questions today.
0: So we're going to put you on hold for just a second. We'll see how Kyle does.
1: Oh, Kyle. Just remember that you're smiling now. All right.
5: This was a sneak attack.
0: It was a sneak attack. Uh-huh. But it was fun.
1: It's your last day with us. We had to go out with a bang. All right, you ready, Kyle?
5: Let's do this.
1: Whew. What is the most common street name in the United States?
5: John.
1: What is the only U.S. state that doesn't have a rectangular flag?
5: Texas.
1: How many seasons of Game of Thrones aired?
5: 8.
1: In Risky Business, what song did Tom Cruise lip sync to?
5: Time of My Life.
1: And what was Taylor Swift's first number one song?
5: Oh, I'm not Veronica. I don't know Taylor Swift at all.
1: Take a guess.
5: Country Lovin'.
0: Country Lovin'.
1: Look that one up in the discography. I don't know if we'll find it, but hey. Okay. All right, Chris and Kyle, let's go through your answers. The most common street in the U.S. is actually 2nd Street. Chris, you were close. So no points for either of you. The only U.S. state that doesn't have a rectangular flag, our neighbors, Ohio. Chris got that one. Ooh. Kyle did not. There were 8 seasons of Game of Thrones. Kyle is on the board.
5: Yes!
1: We are 1-1. In Risky Business, have you seen this movie?
5: No One Puts Baby in the Corner?
1: Oh, God.
5: Oh, no, that's Patrick Swayze, my bad. Risky Business with Tom Cruise in his underwear sliding across the floor. No.
1: Oh, yeah. I love you so much. It was the answer. He listened to Old Time Rock and Roll by Bob Seger. Now I feel old.
0: Yeah.
1: All right, no points for either of you. And Taylor Swift's first number one song is We Are Never, Ever, Ever
0: Getting Back Together.
1: No points for either of you. So we end this glorious game in a tie, 1-1. Chris, do you know what you have to say on the radio?
4: I sure do. This is Chris with Landon, and today we are equally as bright as Kyle.
1: Yes, you are.
0: Look at that. There we go.
5: Tied. First one. I didn't lose. I'll take it.
0: I mean, Kyle, I got to be honest with you. You did better than I thought you were going
1: to
0: do.
1: Blaine was trying to sink you with those questions.
0: Yeah.
5: Yeah, Taylor Swift, you knew I was not getting that
0: one. I knew
5: one
0: you weren't
5: going to
0: get that one. Well, listen, Chris, you win a fabulous prize. You are going to see UB40 at the Fisher Theater coming up on August 12th.
4: That's great. I'd be 40 myself.
0: Bring in the dad jokes. I love it. Thank you so much, man. 847 now, 96.3 WDV.
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16: A Better Life with Dr. Sanjay Gupta.
17: Slowly but surely, AI is seeping its way into every corner of our lives. One area perhaps I didn't expect is diet advice. A new study out of Turkey found that chatbots are recommending to teen boys and girls that they restrict their daily calories to dangerously low levels and eat a balance of nutrients that are kind of out of whack. Remember, teenagers are growing, one pediatrician told us. If they aren't getting enough nutrition, it can really stunt their growth on a number of levels. And in extreme cases, it can lead to significant health consequences. Large language models, LLMs, they are designed to agree with you. So if you're looking to lose weight, they're going to push you pretty hard in that direction. They also sometimes don't know how to tell the difference between good information and bad information. And you know who does? Your doctor. I'm Dr. Sanjay Gupta, helping you live a better life.
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0: Ciara FaceTimes with Wes Wilson's ex in the Summer House Reunion Part 2. And ASAP Rocky says which of his three kids is most like Rihanna. We will get to it, but first, northbound 75 at 9 Mile, accident blocking the left lane. Northbound 75 at Fort Street, there is an accident in Lincoln Park blocking the left lane as well. That construction at northbound 275 in Eureka causing slow go this morning. Again, that's scheduled through June 12th. And that's your right now traffic.
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0: Well, sad news today. Peeble Bryson has passed away at 75 years old. He suffered a stroke a few days ago. I mean, for us 90s Disney kids, he is the smooth, beautiful voice of our generation. A Whole New World with Regina Bell. I can show from Aladdin. Beauty and the Beast with Celine Dion. The Disney checks were definitely flowing for Peebo, but he was also universally celebrated. They called him the King of the Balladeers. He had a 50-year career. He released 20 studio albums and earned 2 Grammys.
2: Wow.
0: As well as all the Disney movies. So, a legend.
3: By the way, we played this on the air. We couldn't find it in the system. We played it right off YouTube earlier this morning, the whole song.
0: Yeah.
3: And we got a text like right away from a woman who said it made her morning.
0: I know.
3: There's something about those songs from that era that just touch people, right?
0: I know. And the fact that they were big radio hits.
3: They were.
0: I think the last time a radio hit from a Disney movie came from Frozen, right? Because we were playing Let It Go on the radio.
3: Right, yeah. But yeah,
0: it used to be like commonplace.
3: We don't talk about Bruno got some airplay.
0: A little bit, but not like these.
3: No, these were monsters.
0: They got videos separate of the movie.
3: Can You Feel the Love Tonight? And all those, like, yeah.
0: So good.
3: Disney's was so on top of its game in the 90s.
0: I know.
3: So good.
0: Anyway, rest easy, sir. Yeah. Switching gears and some spoilers coming about Summer House. Amanda Batula had to take a break from the second part of Summer House Season 10 reunion after she grew more emotional following the critiques of her relationship with Wes Wilson and everybody on the couch after she walked off set, which is kind of like, you know, you don't do that during the reunion. You stay there, you take your lumps.
3: Yeah.
0: And then Wes didn't go after her and everyone's like, go after your girl. Go after your girl. And yeah, exactly.
3: Why should I do that?
0: And finally, after coaxing, he did go check on her and the reunion continued.
3: She's pissed at me because I didn't come after her right away.
0: Exactly. Now, the episode concluded with Ciara and Kyle Cook making a FaceTime call to Wes' ex-girlfriend, Miha. We saw these teases when they first started talking about the reunion that this call happened. And now we get a glimpse. And Miha claims she was still dating Wes when he was filming the show.
4: We were literally dating last summer. Like, while you guys were filming, like, he referred to me as his girlfriend all the time. Like, we just weren't in a public relationship.
5: I mean, had, like, you built all the furniture in his house.
4: Literally was not at the his furniture. House, like, every weekend that he was filming.
2: IKEA?
4: We knew we were in exclusive
0: crafty. She's crafty.
5: Did he say ever say why he didn't want to make it public or, like...
6: He blamed the show.
4: And he thinks he'll get fired.
6: Which is
4: the show.
2: Yeah.
0: So you don't know this name, but Wes Wilson, when he appeared on Watch What Happens Live, right before he and Amanda released a statement that they were together, he was deny, because the rumors were already swirling, and he was wearing this horse hair tie.
3: Oh, yeah.
0: That, like, went viral. Miha, his girlfriend at the time, made him that tie.
3: Oh, wow.
0: Yes.
3: This guy's the king of tone deaf.
0: He's
3: like right there with Blake Lively, right? I mean, he's up there.
0: Yep, he's not very liked right now. So we are going to see the fallout from that conversation in episode 3 of the reunion and the finale, which airs next Tuesday. ASAP Rocky covers Vibe magazine, and in the piece, he is talking about raising 2 boys and a girl with Rihanna, and he gave us a glimpse into their personalities, which I love, and how proud he is of all 3 of them, and how he plans to keep them grounded. He says it starts with hanging out with the family.
7: My second child, man, he's very, very, very intelligent, and he reminds me so much of his mother. My firstborn reminds me of me. He's to himself, you know, a real introvert. And the daughter, she just runs the show. I want to make sure that I teach my boys, like, discipline and, you know, keep them grounded, keep them humble as much as possible.
0: The daughter.
7: Because they could be considered nepo babies. So I just got to make sure they chill with their cousins, the rough cousins.
2: The rough ones.
0: Hang out with the rough cousins.
3: It's So my dad did. He go hang out with your rough cousins. You're a little soft.
0: Were you going to become a Nepo baby?
3: Yeah, he was concerned.
0: You were on the path. All right, that's Lauren's Hit List.
1: We can't fix the roads, but we can fix your mood.
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0: Steve and Lauren, 96.3 WDVD. Our winning streak just continues today with more sunshine and a high of 84. It's already 63. Mm-hmm. It's going to be like 90 on Friday, Lauren. Will you accept that? Today's Wednesday. Forecast calls for 90.
1: I start to peek about a day or two ahead. You know me.
0: Kyle, this is something that Veronica and I have fun with Lauren. Was it 3 days out or four?
1: I will not believe a weather forecast more than 3 days out, because how do they know?
2: I don't believe the weather forecast the day of.
0: Wow.
2: I don't trust weathermen. The only job you can be wrong 100% of the time. Keep your job.
0: Oh, my God. You sound like a
2: old man.
0: You really do.
2: I know.
0: And I'm old.
1: I mean, they called it today.
0: Well, yeah.
2: They looked outside. Oh, sunny. Cool. I don't trust them at all.
1: Meteorologists around Detroit are mad at you.
0: Wow.
1: This is Kyle's opinion. No one else is on this show.
0: We love all the weather people in town. They always get it right.
2: Cricket.
1: But it's like more than 48. I'll give you maybe 72 if it's a storm rolling in. Like,
0: yeah.
1: How can you tell me what it's going to be like next Saturday?
0: I know that's true.
1: You don't
0: that
1: know.
0: That far out. That's a hard one, but
1: right.
0: I'll take 4 days out. I'll take 4 days out.
1: Okay.
0: Yeah. So there you go.
1: Especially if it's good.
0: If it's bad,
1: do you not want to believe it?
0: Well, then no, because then you get pissed because it turns out bad, and then you're like, what? Like, they don't know what they're talking about. Now you sound like Kyle.
2: Please tell me you saw the video of the people who pranked the weather station for being wrong. They protested it. They're like, we want right weather.
1: But it's just like, unless it's a ginormous blizzard or hail or like, or your power goes out, life goes on. The weather is the weather.
0: Yeah.
1: People that just get so irate because they're like, you told me it wasn't going to rain till 2 and it rained at 9. Like, how did that change your day?
2: Also, I think living in Michigan, like, we're all packed for 4 seasons, like in your car.
0: Pretty
2: you got a jacket, shorts.
0: If you're not, that's on you. All right. 914, 96.3 WDVD. 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
13: If you're caring for an aging parent, you may feel quite often that you're alone in what you're doing. But you're not. Not by a long shot. According to a new report by the Pew Research Center, 10% of U.S. adults are caring for a parent over age 65. Millions more are caring for a spouse or partner 65 or older. Beyond the sheer numbers, this report, perhaps unsurprisingly, found a major difference in caregiver well-being between men and women. One psychologist we spoke to suggested thinking 5 years in the future and imagining where you are right now. Will you be glad you took something on, or regretful that you didn't? You also need to cut yourself some slack, he said, especially women. Don't try to shoulder all of the burden by yourself. You might need to ask for help before you burn out. You'll be so glad you did. I'm Dr. Sanjay Gupta, helping you live a better life.
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0: Ben and Lauren, 96.3 WDVD. Okay, 924. Let's play Blaine's Brainbuster. The question, the prize first. Let's cover that. Passion Pit tickets. You're going to see Passion Pit at the Majestic on the 7th, which is Sunday. Here's your question. 55% of us over 16 don't know how to do what? 866-298-9630.
1: How many percent?
0: 55%.
1: Over 16?
0: Over the age of 16.
1: Change is higher.
2: Good guess.
3: You stole mine. I was going to say change of tire.
2: You going to say that?
3: Wash their bed sheets more than once a month? I don't know. You took my answer.

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0: 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Okay, 55% of us over the age of 16 don't know how to do what? Ashley, what do you think? What's the answer?
1: Jumpstart a car.
0: That's it. You got it. You're right. 55%, Ashley. That's a little on the high side, right?
1: That's a lot. You should know the basic stuff by at least 15, 14.
2: So what you would call that a basic? What else car-wise would you call a basic thing that you should know before hitting the road?
1: You should definitely know how to check your fluids, your oil, and your trans fluid and coolant.
3: Yeah, I'm not doing that.
2: I know oil. I don't think I know where the other one is.
0: I couldn't. I don't like to mess with the coolant.
2: Do you know how to change a tire?
1: I do.
2: I don't.
0: Changing a tire is actually, though...
2: You should. Since becoming a mom with a husband who travels, I'm mad at myself that I don't know how to change a tire. Like, I feel like I should learn.
0: Do you have roadside assistance, Lauren?
2: I do.
0: Yeah.
2: But I don't know.
1: Ashley. I'm a mom of four, and I have a husband that works midnight, so he taught me all my basic stuff.
2: Good. That's a good hubby.
0: Well, listen, congratulations. You're going to a concert coming up on Sunday. You get to see Passion Pit at the Majestic Sunday night, so have fun.
1: Awesome. Thank you.
0: Thank you so much for listening. 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

0: 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All right, Lauren, let's say you're like just walking down the street in the neighborhood.
1: Yeah.
0: And you see a black bear climbing a tree. What do you do?
1: I think I'm supposed to not move, right? Because you're not supposed to, aren't you supposed to stay still and they leave you alone?
0: Okay, I will have to Google this.
1: I don't know how
0: live
1: easy
0: Googling happening.
1: That would be.
0: Do you do?
1: My dog's with me.
2: Black bear, you stay silent, don't move. Brown bears, you make noise and try and scare them
0: Dude,
2: off.
0: Dude, thank God you're here. Yep.
2: Aha!
0: You're right.
1: So you're just supposed to stand
0: there. AI says you're right, so.
2: Like the computer will ever run into a bear. How does it know?
0: Right? They say don't run. Running triggers a predatory chase instinct.
1: Mm-hmm.
0: Make yourself look big. Stand tall. Wave your arms above your head. And if you're with others, stand close together to appear large and more intimidating. Make noise. Speak in low, calm voice so the bear knows you're human. And then use bear spray. Well, yeah, I keep that with me all the time. I'm asking for a reason. Mm-hmm. So there was one that was spotted climbing. I actually saw the video of it. It was climbing a tree in downtown Mount Pleasant.
1: That is
0: just a couple hours north of us.
1: Wow.
0: So the big deal about this is that forever, black bears were mostly in the Upper Peninsula. But now you're starting to see stories about sightings in the Lower Peninsula. One in Carlton, like last month. I think one, I want to say Monroe last month.
1: How did they get down here?
0: I don't know. They hitched a ride, put out a paw. Give me a ride.
1: Conspiracy. Let me put my tinfoil hat on for a second.
0: Do it.
1: Sometimes I feel like people will move these animals to places they're not supposed to be just to cause something. Because how is a bear, honestly, think about it.
0: I like that.
1: Like, how is a bear getting from the UP to the down P? There's not like a trail.
0: You're going to need that one.
1: There's not a trail.
0: Well, it's adjacent to I-75. They just follow that.
1: But
0: I don't know.
1: That's what I mean. It would have been spotted along the highway or something. How would it get to Mount Pleasant?
0: Heard there was a casino nearby. Wanted to make a few bucks. I would freak out if I saw a bear, but then I'd want to go pet it.
1: No, Blaine.
0: I know.
1: That would be the wrong thing to do.
0: Terrible idea.
1: I'd be nervous if I was with my dogs because I feel like
0: the dogs would start barking
1: and then the bear would want to bark back. So if I was with my dogs, I'd probably just run.
0: And bears are fast.
1: So fast.
0: They're super fast. My dad encountered a bear while deer hunting. Yeah.
2: Pretty sure top speed is like 35 miles per hour on a bear.
0: Wouldn't surprise me.
1: That's faster than me.
0: Quite a bit faster.
2: That's why they say don't run. No one can outrun it.
0: Okay, so yeah, we have to work on our bear skills. You know, something to put that in the back of your pocket.
1: I guess I need bear spray.
0: No, you don't. But like, it is one of those things that's like, holy crap, what would I do? Because in the moment, it's so unexpected. You know?
1: Yeah. I mean, definitely in those low talking, hand waving things, I'd be getting my phone dialing 911.
0: Yes.
1: Like, because they don't know that you're calling the police.
0: Hi, I'm on 3011 West Grand Boulevard in Detroit, and there's a bear.
1: I'm waving my arms and talking low.
0: Yeah. Okay, Dutch Girl Donuts is offering a sneak peek at its second location to celebrate National Donut Day, which is Friday. Dutch Girl will open its location on East Grand Boulevard from 8 until 10 that morning. And they're going to give you free donuts. Each customer will get 2 free donuts while supplies last, and they won't last long. And prepackaged assorted dozen boxes will also be available for purchase, $20. So their donuts are spectacular. So you may want to check that out. Iron Chef Detroit 3 features a battle between Selden Standard Chef Andy Holiday and Grey Ghost Chef John Vermiglio, with funds raised going to the Cass Community Social Services. The event is coming up on June 11th at Eastern Markets Shed Number 5. And it's going to be co-hosted by Carlos Parisi and Chef John Kung. So you may want to check that out, get some good food, and help out a wonderful cause. Lots of sunshine today. Get up to 84.

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1: You're 21 years old. 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
1: I feel like this is something that only could happen in Australia, but maybe not. There was an orchestral performance of La La Land in an Australian amphitheater last week. And during a break, the keyboardist got really, really sick and was too sick to continue. So the conductor kind of jokingly asked the audience, is anyone an amazing sight reader? We'd love to go on with the show, but we need the keyboardist. Well, a 21-year-old student named Sterling Nassa.
2: I mean, with a name like Sterling.
1: Your name is Sterling Nassa.
2: Yeah.
1: Raised his hand, and he was brought down, given the music, played the rest of the show with the orchestra. He said after that experience gave him the confidence to pursue music professionally, because apparently he could just play like this without being a professional. So he's playing the electric keyboard in this.
2: Oh, it sounds like a keyboard solo.
1: Yeah. He's back to do some more. I mean, okay, give it up for Sterling. Nassa.
2: Sterling's the bomb.
1: Yeah, so pretty cool. I don't know if he's going to get hired with this orchestra, but
2: he should.
1: Sure, he'll get work. Just walking out of the audience. I can do that.
2: Sight reading. Were you ever in band?
1: Oh, yeah, I played the clarinet.
2: Oh, God, I hated sight reading so much.
1: Yeah, it's like...
2: You're like, oh, God, I can't figure this out. That was part of... If you made it to district or to states... Man, if you made it to states, sight reading was part of the thing.
1: You had to know how to do that.
2: Hated that. That's a great story.
1: But then in your future, it could hold something like that.
2: Yeah. So. Kyle, thank you so much for filling in for Veronica. It's been an absolute pleasure and a hoot.
3: Thank you guys for having me on. You know I enjoy being here.
2: Yeah.
1: You're awesome. You do a great job.
2: You're fantastic.
3: Thank you. Thank you.
2: All right. Veronica's back tomorrow. Kendall's up next. We'll see you tomorrow morning.
1: Bye.

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2: Hi, it's Gracie Abrams with my new song, Hit the Wall. 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
1: Gracie Abrams on how being on the road shapes her creative mind.
2: Being on the road definitely influences creative output, I would say. I think there's just this kind of different frequency that your nervous system is operating, you know, on, and it can be really helpful and kind of fuel sometimes, in my experience, like a delirious kind of edge to songwriting, which I've appreciated very much in the past. And it also can be a bit dysregulating, which sometimes means that I don't write music for a couple weeks at a time, and that can feel nerve-wracking in its own way. But I think I try again to just be really present with touring.

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0: 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I had to get gas again. 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

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Ann Kern of Macomb did it. She's going to see BTS in Boston. Where are you headed? New York, Dallas, or Chicago? 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

0: 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Just thinking about 1999, the year. What were you doing in 1999? We're reminiscing, comparing life now versus then, because the Knicks and the Spurs are getting ready to play each other in the NBA Finals, and the last time that happened was 27 years ago. So what was going on in 1999? Let's take a walk down memory lane, shall we? J-Lo had one of the top songs with If You Had My Love, and Ricky Martin, Livin' La Vida Loca. That was happening in 1999. Also, Bill Clinton was president. The top movie was Shakespeare in Love. And we had just gotten the internet. It was like fresh in 1999. Isn't that crazy to think about? Wow. 96.3 WDVD. 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Let's hang out.
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I knew Taylor was up to something, but I didn't know it was this. A new song for the Toy Story 5 movie, and we're going to be listening to it all day Friday on 96.3. I had a

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1: Hi, it's Gracie Abrams with my new song, Hit the Wall. 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
1: I think what's so exciting about touring music is the way that the songs evolve from the studio version to the live, the live versions. And playing my new music with the band always influences the sound. I think I'm so lucky to work with such a talented group of people in our band and crew who all have their own, set of expertise and instincts as individual artists, and to see that come together is a thrill. We have so much fun in rehearsals trying all different versions of songs, and then right now as we gear up to take this album live, we've already been making lots of tweaks, which is a lot of fun. And I think, I very much have the fans in mind when we're in rehearsals. I'm like, what will they feel extra hard? So it's all about crafting that experience.

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That's right, it's getting to be fireworks time, isn't it? What are the downtown fireworks? June 22nd this year? Okay, listen, I don't need to go downtown to see fireworks. That happens every time I try to cook, please. These are the things I ponder while you listen to today's best music. Hot 96.3 WDVD. Hello, I'm Dave Fuller. And this Wednesday workday is three quarters cooked.

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What do we got? New York, Dallas, and Chicago. 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

Are we having a productive Wednesday at work? Are you staring out the window like I am? Look at that. Okay, how do you concentrate on work when you're staring at that? Like the perfect Pure Michigan almost summer day. Well, a big paycheck helps. What do you do for a living, by the way? I don't know if I've ever asked you that. And whatever it is, could it be the highest paying job in Michigan? Today's Best Muzak, 96.3 WDBT. Aloha, happy honkin' hump day, and all that happy crappy. I'm Dave Fuller. So what is the highest paying job in the entire state of Michigan? Well, I can tell you what it's not. Radio. Shocker. According to Business Insider, who looked at the data of every state here in the great United States of America, and if you are a family medicine physician, which I get, what is that, like a family doctor? I don't know. Here in the great state of Michigan, you are making $329,940 a year. Oh, my God. I'm going to throw up. I am. Right here in front of God and everybody. Okay, I can't imagine making that for 1 year, let alone year after year after year. My God, what do you do with that kind of money? Although, okay, real talk, and this is not a radio bit, as irresponsible as I am, if I'm

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TLC live in concert. They are playing both Houston and Dallas. But where you see them's up to you. 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

0: Highest paying job in Michigan. That is a family doctor, by the way, making over $300,000 a year. And I'm so sick with jealousy, I could throw up. But what if you're on the other end of things? What if you are in what they are calling a career stall? 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Happy Honkin' Hump Day, homie. I'm Dave Fuller. So what is a career stall? Well, according to the Burning Glass Institute at NYU, whoever the hell they are, what? A career stall is basically what we used to call a dead-end job. I mean, the 21st century really tends to overthink with their terminology, don't they? And how that is defined specifically is, okay, you've been in this gig for a while, but you haven't had a raise or a promotion in at least a year and maybe up to 5 years. Wait, you're complaining about not a raise in 5 years? Listen, I'm in the radio. Try about 84 years, pal. So if you're one of those gigs, sorry, thoughts and prayers, I know exactly how you feel. Listen, okay, if this makes you feel any better, if I walked into Yoda's office, Yoda's the person who runs this dive, if I go into Yoda's office right now, between the songs, and I say, Yoda, baby, you know, it's been a minute since I had a little bump in the old salary. What do you think? He'd say what he always says. Get out of my office. If he could even get the words out, because he'd be laughing so hard.
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You've been right there, haven't you? 96.3 WDBD. I'm Dave Fuller. But mentally, you've been out there. Okay. Why don't you go out there for real? You still at work? Get out of there.

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1: Hi, it's Gracie Abrams with my new song, Hit the Wall. 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
1: Performing live has inevitably influenced the way that I write and produce music at this point. I think having a familiarity with different sized venues and knowing what quiet, slower acoustic song sounds like versus a more up-tempo, you know, more filled out song. I think it's all about kind of crafting the dynamics of a show in order to make it as satisfying and memorable, you know, for the people who are generous enough to spend their energy and time and money coming to see us play. So I definitely think, having been in all different sized rooms at this point, I take them all into consideration when the song is done being written and then we get into the production.

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Okay, somebody told me you had brand new sunglasses for the summer of 2026, and I haven't seen them yet. You know I love you in sunglasses. 96.3 WDVD with Dave Fuller. You're going to need them today. Oh, my God. I love them. All right, let's break them in today. Get them on, and let's ride.

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0: So what's happening today? Any new gossip at work? What's happening with me? Oh, you know, another day, another black bear sighting. Remember when the bears used to just live in the UP? Yeah, me too. Good times. Well, them days is over. Yep, the great black bear invasion of 2026 continues. 96.3 WDPD. Hello, I'm Dave Fuller. Okay, you grew up around here just like I did, right? How many bears used to show up in your neighborhood when you were growing up? Yeah, same here, but we just had two bear sightings in a row right here in Metro Detroit. A couple of weeks ago, one was in Carlton and one was in Monroe. Or is it Monroe? And the latest black bear sighting, Mount Pleasant. And this happened yesterday where a 150-pounder got stuck up a tree. K-I-S-S-I-N-G? Probably not. Just north of downtown Mount Pleasant. What was a black bear doing in Mount Pleasant? I have no earthly clue. Hitting the casino? Possibly. The DNR has a couple of suggestions for us. Should we come face-to-face with a big, hairy, ugly, stanky bear? For example, say you're taking out the garbage one night, and there's a bear right there in your backyard. Well, keep your distance, make a lot of noise, or even bang some pots and pans together. If you should happen to bump into Mr. Bear in the middle of the woods, don't run. Back slowly away in the opposite direction. But if the bear comes at you, stand your ground and remain calm. Tell you what, you stand your ground and remain calm. I'm getting the hell out of there. Listen, I know we're all going to die at some point. Going out as bear chow is not in my top five. Sorry.
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5: Staying active every day will go a long way towards helping you live a happy, healthy, and pain-free life. And there's perhaps no movement more fundamental than walking. It reinforces the alignment, stability, and coordinated muscle activation that supports how your body moves, whether you're doing strenuous exercise or simply going about your daily life. This is according to Dana Santis, a strength and conditioning specialist. Even though you walk every day, Dana does say you can make small adjustments to immediately improve your walking mechanics. So, keep your rib cage stacked over your pelvis. 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Allow your arms to swing naturally in coordination with your legs. 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I'm Dr. Sanjay Gupta, helping you live a better life.
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us gas is a little cheaper this week. Mm-hmm. Yippee. But it's going to drop all the way to zero Friday. Free Fuel Friday. 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

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Nothing says relaxing summer weekend like hauling half your house up north. 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

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A dream of you seeing En Vogue and TLC live in concert. Someplace cool like, maybe, I don't know, maybe Vegas, maybe Hotlanta? That's up to you. 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
16: 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There's a term for that, social offloading. And experts we talked to warned that this habit could be stunting emotional growth, leaving an already isolated generation who came of age during the pandemic even less prepared for the messiness of human interaction. Sure, AI can help you polish whatever it is you're looking to say, but that's not very human, right? It's the messiness that makes our interactions with each other so real. It's also what makes them so validating, help us to develop our confidence, our voice, our deep bonds with each other. Psychiatrists we talked to encouraged turning to family or friends when you're struggling to express yourself. They are keen to help. I'm Dr. Sanjay Gupta, helping you live a better life.
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Welcome back to your vehicle. Finally, we'll be on a wild Wednesday. I'm Dave Fuller in your back seat while you navigate the orange barrels of doom.

So you got to work from home today, huh? So you got to go to the pool for lunch. Well, good for you. I'm not jealous at all, really. 96.3 WGBD. You are getting red, though. You better

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And from Macomb just picked off Boston. So we got Dallas, New York, and Chicago left. 96.3 WDVD, one of those cities got your name on it. 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

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And if you lucked out with today off, man, what a perfect day for a picnic. And because it is June now and picnic season, here are some of the top trending picnic foods for 2026. 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Aloha, I'm Dave Fuller, in at 7 o'clock with that tasty playlist, Adam Ben. Okay, top trending picnic foods of 2026, and unfortunately, most of them are abominations. Well, I'll give you the top four.

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